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2: To make trade inroads. I'm Lee Silicera, Fox News. That's one of the topics President Trump is set to discuss with China's President Xi Jinping, which is why Elon Musk and the CEO of NVIDIA have tagged along on the trip.
3: The president says, I will be asking President Xi to open up China so that these brilliant people can work their magic and help bring the People's Republic to an even higher level. I will make that my very first request. For years leading up to this summit, President Trump has put tremendous economic pressure on China. Now he believes that economic pressure is about to pay off.
2: Fox's Peter Doocy in Beijing. The president said he expects to also discuss Iran with Xi, but said yesterday he doesn't need them to intervene. A Utah mother who published a children's book about grief after the death of her husband will serve life in prison without the possibility of parole for his murder. Corey Richin was convicted in March of aggravated murder for putting fentanyl, her husband's drink, in their home near Park City in 2022. A Las Vegas woman convicted of killing her kids is sentenced.
4: It'll be life in prison for 38-year-old Jovan Trevino, who in court apologized for drowning her 4-year-old son and 1-year-old daughter in a bathtub. The children's father testified in court before the sentencing and said he had to come home from work to find the children floating dead. District Judge Carly Kearney telling the defendant she would remember her case forever. And Clark County Chief Deputy District Attorney John Giordani said this was one of the most extreme cases of matricide he'd ever seen in 15 years on the job. Police said Trevino told officers she drugged herself with sleeping aids and alcohol before carrying out the murders.
2: Fox's John Saucier. A man has pled guilty to repeatedly ramming his car into an Orthodox Jewish headquarters in Brooklyn. Authorities say Dan Sohail hit the synagogue 5 times in January after clearing away blockades and urging people to get out of the way. 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
2: 2 years in prison for the drug counselor who delivered the fatal doses of ketamine to Friends star Matthew Perry.
16: Eric Fleming
8: is one of five people who pleaded guilty in connection to the Friends actor's death in 2023. The 56-year-old counselor connected Perry to Jasveen Singha, the convicted drug dealer who prosecutors called the ketamine queen. Last month, she was sentenced to 15 years in prison. Fleming's defense lawyers asked for a 3 to 9 month term in a residential drug treatment facility, saying that Fleming has gone to extreme lengths to atone. He was the first to plead guilty in August of 2024 and gave up Singha to investigators as soon as they contacted him. Michelle Polino, Fox News.
2: Top intelligence officials are denying the CIA had a role in an assassination in Mexico.
10: There's pushback against a news story claiming the U.S. Central Intelligence Agency was directly involved in an assassination and other attacks on cartel members inside Mexico over the past year. Mexico's security minister writing that his government categorically rejects any versions of events that seek to normalize, justify, or suggest the existence of lethal, covert, or unilateral operations by foreign agencies on Mexican soil. The CIA in an ex post calling the CNN story that the agencies ramped up its covert operations in Mexico false and salacious reporting. Lillian Wu, Fox News.
2: Overdose deaths fell last year, according to preliminary data from the CDC. It was the third straight annual drop, making it the largest decline in decades. The CDC says declines were seen across a number of drug types, including fentanyl, cocaine, and methamphetamine. And overdose deaths fell in most states, though seven states did see slight increases, including 10% or more in Arizona, Colorado, and New Mexico. About 70,000 Americans died of overdoses last year, about the same as 2019 before the pandemic. I'm Lee Silasara. This is Fox News.
8: A rural Texas county between Dallas and Waco has put a one-year pause on the construction of new data centers. Residents of Hill County pressured commissioners into pumping the brakes. And Jack Merrill, who's a rancher, fears new data centers would destroy the county's agriculture industry. But representatives of data center developers say they're bringing money to the county that can be used for schools and roads. Corpus Christi is moving closer to ordering both residents and businesses to cut their water use by 25%. The Corpus Christi City Council voted this week to give initial approval to the water curtailment plan. If the current drought persists, experts are predicting a level one water emergency is 4 months away. Texas public education leaders are watching what they're calling a troubling trend. Fewer students are enrolling. Education Commissioner Mike Morath says when you take out COVID, it's the first enrollment decline in almost four decades. I'm Carrie Lockie.
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1: Today's question comes from Dylan in New Mexico. I'm aware of your recommendation to invest your money evenly in four funds, small cap, mid cap, large cap, and international. I also hear you guys regularly reference the average annual return of the S&P over the last 30 to 50 years. Can you provide some insight into how his investment protocol has performed compared to the S&P? If mimicking S&P performance is the key metric, why wouldn't he recommend just parking your money in an S&P index fund?
0: That's a great question.
1: He, I assume, meaning Dave, per your recommendation for many, many years now. All right, so insight how this investment's performed compared to the S&P. Well, the small cap, mid cap, large cap, international, there's not a one fund that we can look at to compare to the S&P. But the S&P largely is a bunch of, you know, mid cap and large cap companies, if you look at the makeup of that. So it's just not as diversified as what you're mentioning.
0: Exactly. So here's the thing. Individual mutual funds in the growth mutual fund sector, less than half of them beat the S&P. And that was the guy that started the Vanguard S&P Index Fund, Bogle. John Bogle was brilliant, and he discovered that. Massive growth stock mutual fund, right? A mid-cap would be like a growth. That's more like a typical growth mutual fund, large cap, typical growth stock mutual fund. Like you said, the S&P is a mix of those two. And then obviously international, a foreign fund, that's a different index. Okay, so what I want to do is pick a fund that outperforms the no-brain way of doing it, the passive way of doing it. And so if I've got a mutual fund that for 35 years has outperformed the S&P and it's a growth stock mutual fund, and I put that in my four, I've got a small cap that's outperformed the Russell, and I put that in my four, and so on. Well, guess what? The four of them as a group are going to outperform.

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1: Our special guest, John Truman Wolf, and we'll take calls with him this hour with you right here on Coast to Coast AM. 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
1: And welcome back. George Norrie along with John Truman Wolf. And again, his website is linked up at coasttocoastam.com. His book is called The 99 Strongest Banks in America and Why It Matters. And his website is called Strategic Financial Intelligence. John, how would you judge the financial capability of the Bill Clinton administration?
5: Did you say the Bill Clinton administration?
1: Well, yes, sir.
5: George, to Bill Clinton's credit, they balanced the budget. It's the last time that's been done. While I may or may not be in love with Bill Clinton's politics, he worked with Newt Gingrich and they balanced the budget. And so I would give him a B plus.
1: How about the George Bush administration after that?
5: Well, not as good. The ratings go down after that, and they have continued down. I mean, I'm a conservative dude. I think Trump has done some wonderful stuff, but he has not addressed the $40 trillion debt. And this is a national security issue, George. I mean, Trump is headed to China as we speak. The Chinese own trillions of dollars worth of our debt. You know, the United States government does financial planning backwards. They go, how much are we going to spend this year? Oh, $6 trillion. Okay, what's the income? Oh, the income's $4 trillion. Oh, okay, where do we get the other $2 trillion? and they call the Fed, and the Fed lends them the money out of thin air, George, out of thin air. It's a bizarre system. So the last time that I would give a good grade to a president in terms of finances –

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14: Two giants in the tech industry are reportedly working together on plans to place data centers in space. Rory O'Neill reports.
15: Together, Google and SpaceX are interested in putting AI data centers into orbit, but the Wall Street Journal reports it's not a done deal yet. It's also unclear if the idea is profitable. Space may be the only option for data centers, however, as a new Gallup survey finds 48% of Americans strongly oppose having one built in their area. Word of the talks between the two companies comes as SpaceX prepares for its IPO later this year.
14: PayPal is taking a $30 million settlement with the Department of Justice to resolve concerns of bias in favor of minority-owned businesses. The issue centered on the company's Economic Opportunity Fund. And Google has officially opened its latest campus in Northern California. The tech hub in San Jose is big enough to accommodate thousands of employees. It has 10 buildings, including 6 featuring offices and 3 that are industrial. Tech Report. I'm at Mattinson.
16: This is a Fox News alert behind closed doors. I'm Lisa Lucera.
17: It's an honor to be with you. It's an honor to be your friend. And the relationship between China and the USA is going to be better than ever before.
16: President Trump, Assi, and China's President Xi Jinping opened 2 days of meetings at the Great Hall of the People in Beijing. A lot of topics on the agenda, including trade.
18: President Trump spent the first part of his term talking about how China ripped the U.S. off for decades. It sounds like he's got a much better relationship with President Xi right now. But there's this Washington Post report a couple hours ago. Maybe the Chinese are doing some things behind our back on the world stage, trying to undermine the U.S. effort in Iran.
16: Fox's Peter Ducey in Beijing. China gets a majority of its oil from the Strait of Hormuz. Secretary of State Marco Rubio on getting China to help with Iran.
19: We hope to convince them to play a more active role in getting Iran to walk away from what they're doing now and trying to do now in the Persian Gulf.
16: On Fox's Hannity, local authorities in Kyiv say Russia has launched a massive attack in Ukraine's capital using at least 800 drones, and at least 4 people have been hurt, with damage recorded in across 6 districts. Alex Murdaugh, the once prominent South Carolina attorney convicted of killing his wife and son, has been granted a new trial.
20: This is largely happening due to a local court clerk, Becky Hill, who admitted to tainting the jury. The justices say Hill placed her fingers on the scales of justice during the 2023 murder trial. And they say she wanted jurors to give Murdaugh a guilty verdict to sell more copies of the book she was writing. Hill did plead guilty to perjury, obstruction of justice, and misconduct back in December, now serving 3 years of probation.
16: Fox's Madison Scarpino, but Murdaugh will not be freed from prison because he was also convicted of financial crimes. He has long said that he did not commit the murders. 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
21: Hello.
0: everyone. 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
16: The Trump administration's anti-fraud task force says it's deferring more than $1 billion in Medicaid money to California.
21: Vice President J.D. Vance announced from the White House that $1.3 billion would be deferred in payments to California's Medicaid program.
22: We're not talking about withholding people's benefits. We're talking about turning off the resources that the state government should be using to police fraud.
21: He said some states aren't taking fraud seriously, noting Hawaii hasn't had any fraud prosecutions within their Medicaid program over the last few years. And in the past year, while New York has had just 9 cases, Indiana has had many more.
22: Does anybody here seriously think that the good people of Indiana are 12 times more likely to commit fraud than the people of New York? No, of course not. That's absurd.
21: The task force also announced a nationwide moratorium on all new hospice applications. Jessica Rosenthal, Fox News.
16: The Senate Banking Committee is expected to consider the Clarity Act tomorrow, which would create regulatory framework for cryptocurrency.
23: The banking industry is concerned that allowing interest to be paid on stable coins could lead investors to pull deposits from the insured banking system. Brian Armstrong, CEO of Coinbase, told FBN's Maria Bartiromo this week.
24: We came up with this compromise or concession that rewards could be paid as long as there was some sort of material activity on the account, like a payment or a trade.
23: The crypto industry is pushing for the legislation, saying it's needed to fix core longstanding problems for crypto companies. Janique Hosoda, Fox News.
16: The Labor Department says producer prices rose 6% from a year earlier, the highest point in more than 3 years, as the Iran conflict pushes up energy prices and intensifies pressure on companies to pass on rising costs to consumers. The producer price index, which tracks inflation before it hits consumers, shot up 1.4% in April. I'm Lee Silasera, Fox News.
25: A rural Texas county between Dallas and Waco has put a one-year pause on the construction of new data centers. Residents of Hill County pressured commissioners into pumping the brakes. And Jack Merrill, who's a rancher, fears new data centers would destroy the county's agriculture industry. But representatives of data center developers say they're bringing money to the county that can be used for schools and roads. Corpus Christi is moving closer to ordering both residents and businesses to cut their water use by 25%. The Corpus Christi City Council voted this week to give initial approval to the water curtailment plan. If the current drought persists, experts are predicting a level one water emergency is 4 months away. Texas public education leaders are watching what they're calling a troubling trend. Fewer students are enrolling. Education Commissioner Mike Morath says when you take out COVID, it's the first enrollment decline in almost 4 decades. I'm Carrie Lockie.
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12: Just before midnight on Saturday, February 19th, 2005, Danielle Imbo and her friend Richard Patron left a crowded Philadelphia bar. The two 30-somethings planned to walk to Richard's truck and drive home, but they never made it.
13: It does not make sense. 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
12: Those same questions frustrated law enforcement. The FBI called it murder for hire.
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16: 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One of them was the target. The other one was wrong place, wrong time.
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15: It was definitely murder for hire for Danielle, not for Richard.
13: You're right, it could be. But it also could be something your son did, too.
15: 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No one.
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13: I just want some peace for my sister's soul, and I want some peace for my mother.
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18: This is a Fox News alert. President Trump meeting with China's leader. I'm Chris DeMeo, Fox News. President Trump is set for talks with Chinese President Xi Jinping tonight.
19: I can say in the United States, people aren't talking about anything else. But it's an honor to be with you. It's an honor to be your friend. And the relationship between China and the USA is going to be better than ever before.
18: The war with Iran is likely to come up between the president and Xi.
20: The president's pressuring some kind of action to pressure Iran to bring the war to an end, to agree to a peace deal. Obviously, China has every incentive to want to do that. They are highly dependent on the Strait of Hormuz to get the majority of their oil, their LNG through the strait. And yet they still have not played any sort of active role in pressuring Iran to agree to anything. And in fact, there were reports over the last few weeks that they might have been trying to provide some kind of aid to them. So they could take a much greater active role in pressuring Iran to wind this war down, but they so far have not.
18: That's Fox's Jackie Heinrich. Republican senators hearing testimony today from a CIA employee who claims that there was a cover-up within the intelligence community over COVID-19.
0: That man's name was James Erdman. He's a CIA career employee who was responsible for leading investigations into the origins of the COVID-19 pandemic. He testified that in August of 2021, the intel community was prepared to declare that COVID did start as a leak from a Chinese lab. But he says Dr. Anthony Fauci, quote, injected himself into those conversations and, quote, significantly influenced them until the lab leak determination was changed by the intel community to a neutral theory. But the CIA is pushing back hard on the way this hearing went down, telling Fox News in part, quote, this proceeding amounts to nothing more than dishonest political theater.
18: That's Fox's Bill Malusian on Capitol Hill. 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
5: History isn't just in textbooks. It's the story of us, the United States. 2026 marks 250 years of America. And throughout the year, Bill Hemmer takes listeners on a journey through the 250 most impactful moments in American history. 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
18: The South Carolina Supreme Court overturning the murder conviction of a disgraced lawyer, ordering a new trial in the killing of his wife and son because of improper jury influence by the county clerk.
32: The state Supreme Court in South Carolina is granting Alex Murdaugh a new trial. The former attorney from a prominent legal firm bearing his family name was sent to prison for life in 2023 after being convicted of killing both his wife Maggie and adult son Paul. But the state Supreme Court now says the actions of then-Colleton County Court Clerk Rebecca Hill, later convicted of obstruction, may have tainted the jury and prevented Murdaugh from receiving a fair trial. A date for a new trial has yet to be set. Eben Brown, Fox News.
18: Vice President J.D. Vance releasing a new ultimatum to states he feels aren't taking Medicaid fraud and other frauds seriously. He says the government will take their federal funding and do the job for them.
33: The vice president and his fraud task force are basically telling these states that their investigators need to take this fraud more seriously or they risk losing some of that federal funding. And they made some pretty big announcements here. They're saying $1.3 billion in Medicare reimbursements are now being diverted from the state of California. Now, just in the L.A. area, mostly the L.A. area, 800 hospices have been suspended. They say less than 20 of them have called to complain about being suspended. CMS Administrator Dr. Oz also making a big announcement that no new hospice or home health providers can enroll in Medicare until they root out some of the bad actors who are committing this fraud across the country.
18: That's Fox Business Network's Connor Hansen. Additional motivation, perhaps, to avoid future government shutdowns over funding. The Senate voting 99-0 to advance Louisiana Senator John Kennedy's resolution to withhold lawmakers' pay during government shutdowns. I'm Chris DeMeo. This is Fox News.
34: A rural Texas county between Dallas and Waco has put a one-year pause on the construction of new data centers. Residents of Hill County pressured commissioners into pumping the brakes. And Jack Merrill, who's a rancher, fears new data centers would destroy the county's agriculture industry. But representatives of data center developers say they're bringing money to the county that can be used for schools and roads. Corpus Christi is moving closer to ordering both residents and businesses to cut their water use by 25%. The Corpus Christi City Council voted this week to give initial approval to the water curtailment plan. If the current drought persists, experts are predicting a level one water emergency is 4 months away. Texas public education leaders are watching what they're calling a troubling trend. Fewer students are enrolling. Education Commissioner Mike Morath says when you take out COVID, it's the first enrollment decline in almost four decades. I'm Carrie Lockie.
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11: 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And Amanda Knox joins Bobby Cass to talk about surviving prison and life nearly 20 years after being wrongfully accused.
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12: Fox News, I'm Ted Lindner. President Trump in Beijing for a high-stakes meeting with China's leader.
13: President Trump says, I will be asking President Xi, a leader of extraordinary distinction, to open up China so that these brilliant people can work their magic and help bring the People's Republic to an even higher level. In fact, I promise that when we are together, which will be in a matter of hours, I will make that my very first request.
12: Fox's Peter Ducey and some folks in Miami have filed a lawsuit over President Trump's planned presidential library.
14: A project, critics say, looks more like a luxury real estate deal. The lawsuit challenges the state's transfer of nearly 3 acres of prime downtown waterfront land, reportedly worth more than $300 million, for just $10.
12: Fox's Carmen Roberts. And about 70,000 Americans died of drug overdoses last year. It's about 14% fewer than the previous year. It's the third straight annual drop. 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
13: Here's what you've made popular by getting your stream on. Starting us off this week is the new action drama Man on Fire on Netflix. 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In at 8 is Euphoria on HBO Max. Your Friends and Neighbors on Apple TV is up one spot to 7 this week. The Pit on HBO Max remains on the chart at 6. Margo's Got Money Troubles on Apple TV remains at 5, with From on MGM Plus falling out of the top 3 to 4. The Boys on Amazon Prime Video holds on to the 3 position this week. Debuting at 2 is Lord of the Flies on Netflix. And holding on to the top spot for a second week is the new mystery Widow's Bay on Apple TV, your number one streamed show.
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14: I'm Chris DeMeo. President Xi Jinping welcoming President Trump to China.
15: I always believe that our two countries have more common interests than differences. Success in one is an opportunity for the other. And a stable bilateral relationship is good for the world.
14: The president and Xi met for about 2 hours. Their meeting just ended. New reports say the U.S. military bombing campaign hasn't eliminated Iran's missile stockpile, as President Trump has claimed.
16: The New York Times reports Iran has restored access to 30 out of 33 missile sites along the Strait of Hormuz. And the Washington Post says U.S. intelligence has concluded Iran retained 70% of its pre-war missile stockpile.
14: That's Fox's Jennifer Griffin. 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
11: Here's what you've made popular by getting your stream on. 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In at 8 is Euphoria on HBO Max. Your Friends and Neighbors on Apple TV is up one spot to 7 this week. The Pit on HBO Max remains on the chart at 6. Margo's Got Money Troubles on Apple TV remains at 5, with From on MGM Plus falling out of the top 3 to 4. The Boys on Amazon Prime Video holds on to the 3 position this week. Debuting at 2 is Lord of the Flies on Netflix. And holding on to the top spot for a second week is the new mystery Widow's Bay on Apple TV, your number one streamed show.
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12: News. I'm Ted Lindner. President Trump in Beijing meeting with China's leader, President Xi, for 2 hours. China state media reports in the meeting, Xi warned President Trump that differences over Taiwan could bring the U.S. and China to clashes or conflict, saying President Xi stressed to President Trump that facts have shown time and time again that trade wars have no winner. When asked by a reporter how the meeting went, President Trump said, quote, it was great. New reports say the U.S. military bombing campaign has not eliminated Iran's missile stockpile, as President Trump has claimed.
13: The New York Times reports Iran has restored access to 30 out of 33 missile sites along the Strait of Hormuz. And the Washington Post says U.S. intelligence has concluded Iran retained 70% of its pre-war missile stockpile.
12: That's Fox's Jennifer Griffin. 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
12: Here's what you've made popular by getting your stream on. 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In at 8 is Euphoria on HBO Max. Your Friends and Neighbors on Apple TV is up one spot to 7 this week. The Pitt on HBO Max remains on the chart at 6. Margo's Got Money Troubles on Apple TV remains at 5, with From on MGM Plus falling out of the top 3 to 4. The Boys on Amazon Prime Video holds on to the 3 position this week. Debuting at 2 is Lord of the Flies on Netflix. And holding on to the top spot for a second week is the new mystery Widow's Bay on Apple TV, your number one streamed show.
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13: News. I'm Chris DeMeo. President Xi Jinping welcoming President Trump to China.
14: I always believe that our two countries have more common interests than differences. Success in one is an opportunity for the other. And a stable bilateral relationship is good for the world.
13: President Trump impressed by the welcome.
15: Great place. Incredible. China's beautiful. Yeah.
13: The president and Xi met for about 2 hours. China's foreign minister's office stating President Xi stressed to the president that the Taiwan question is the most important issue in China-U.S. relations, and if handled properly, the bilateral relationship will enjoy overall stability. It also said Xi stressed to Trump that time and time again that trade wars have no winners. 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
1: 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Alex Murdaugh's verdict.
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1: 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Trump's in China and Iran.
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11: How's it going, fellow sports fans? It's Andy West. Let's take a look back on this day in sports history, May 14th. We'll start off today in 1967 at Yankee Stadium, where Mickey Mantle hits his 500th career home run as the Yankees beat the Orioles 6-5. At the time, Mantle joined an elite group of players who had hit 500 or more career home runs: Babe Ruth, Willie Mays, Jimmy Fox, Ted Williams, and Mel Ott. Mantle retired after the 1968 season with 536 home runs. Today in 1986, Reggie Jackson would hit career home run number 537, passing the aforementioned Mr. Mantle on the all-time list, putting him in sixth place. Reggie's last season would be the next year, and he'd finish with 563 home runs in his career. And today in 2017, Steph Curry scores 40 points and hits a tying three-pointer with 148 remaining, and the Golden State Warriors rally after Kawhi Leonard of the Spurs is lost to an ankle injury. They win 113-111 in Game 1 of the Western Conference Finals after the Warriors trailed by as many as 25 points in the first half. The Warriors would go on to win the NBA title that year.
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12: Fox News, I'm Ted Lindner. President Trump in Beijing meeting with China's leader, President Xi, for 2 hours. China state media reporting that in the meeting, President Xi warned President Trump that differences over Taiwan could bring the U.S. and China to clashes or conflict, saying that the president stressed to President Trump that facts have shown time and again that trade wars have no winner. When asked by a reporter, though, how the meeting went, President Trump said, quote, it was great. And the National Law Enforcement Officers Memorial Fund hosting its 38th annual candlelight vigil on the National Mall in honor of police and first responders Wednesday who have died in the line of duty.
13: Sarah D. Beckstrom, Dennis M. Wagner Jr., Donald R. Kleber, Marvin Risen, Todd L. Spiker.
12: FBI Director Cash Patel, the names engraved on the wall of the National Law Enforcement Officers Memorial in Washington, D.C. 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

Yeah, sounds like Big Lou and I have a lot in common. 526, overweight, you say. 526, News Talk 560 KLVI. And good morning. It is a Thursday. This week flies by. They all seem to fly by these days. It's been busy, busy times for me. And busy times for a lot of folks because we're getting to the end of the school year. This is where all the athletic banquets flying by, the proms have flown by, awards are flying by, scholarships are flying by, and the next thing you know, it's graduation. The only thing I can say, having done this numerous times, the only thing I can say is take lots of pictures. That's one of the things that we have today with the digital cameras and with our phones is the ability to take so many pictures. Back in the day of the film and such, you know, there were limited pictures. I think I maybe have, I think there's one picture of my brother at his graduation and in the living room in his cap and gown. I think there's about six or seven of me at graduation. That's it. Now you have six or seven of them just getting ready to go to graduate. You get tons of them, and you look back on them pretty cool. 528, News Talk 560, Kelvin.

0: 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That's Kim Komando. And her daily tech update, we've got it for you right now.
1: 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AI cheating. Here's the twist. It wasn't the faculty who killed it. It was the students. A large number of undergrads watched classmates use AI during exams and said, enough is enough. They brought it to a vote. The faculty followed their lead. That's disheartening. But there is a silver lining. There are still enough honest people in the world willing to call out what's wrong, even when cheating is just a few keystrokes away. That counts for something. Over 1 million folks get my free newsletter every single day to make sure that they're tech ahead, and you should too. 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
17: In 2005, investigators in Palm Beach, Florida, began uncovering a dark secret.
18: A lot of girls knew about it, and a lot of girls were doing it.
19: If anybody asks if you're over the age of 18, just go ahead and go with it.
17: There was a wealthy man in Palm Beach who was offering young girls a way to make money. That man was Jeffrey Epstein, and he had set up a system designed to bring him underage girls. Local police and the federal government would investigate and, by their count, find dozens of victims. Epstein would become one of the world's most infamous predators, a man who could have faced decades in prison but served just 13 months in his own wing of a county jail.
5: Why would you cut this deal with Jeffrey Epstein?
17: Epstein's abuse would span years and cross state lines.
20: New York, Palm Beach, New Mexico, Paris, Virgin Islands, and each one of those residences is an alleged crime scene.
17: 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Truth and Lies, Jeffrey Epstein.
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2: Eddie.
0: Well, 532, News Talk 560, KLVI, and let's take our first look at the weather this morning with Greg Bostwick. And good morning.
21: Good morning. How are you?
0: I'm doing great this morning.
21: I noticed that it's kind of dark in here. These monitors are all off. Is that an aftermath of yesterday's fun and games? Or?
0: Well, I wonder. So I did not notice that. I did notice it looked a little, the lights, it is dim in there, isn't it?
21: Yes, yeah. There's two of them are black, and then two of them just have a, well, they're on, but they're not on. I don't know.
0: Well, that's interesting.
21: I mean, it's not a deal breaker, obviously. But
0: well, no, but that isn't that interesting? Yeah. I had not noticed that yet. I thought the overheads were a little dim.
21: Yeah.
0: You know, and you know, it's not an aftermath of yesterday, but I will tell you, I'm discovering when you come in, there's something every day.
21: Yeah.
0: Every day something is not
21: well,
0: right.
21: Well, keep it interesting.
0: Well, yeah, so I should have known because I came in, I was able to get in the door with no problem this
21: well,
0: morning.
21: Well, that's a good way to start the day.
0: I turned on my equipment, no problems. Mm-hmm. Yesterday at, well, I think it was like noon before mm-hmm. we resolved my problems after two IT people. The second one I made is I was telling Al, stay on the line until I was sure it worked.
21: Yeah.
0: First one said, you ever do that? First one said, it's fine, went away, and then I discovered.
21: It wasn't so fine.
0: It wasn't so fine. Is our weather going to be fine?
21: I think so. Of course, we've got baseball tonight. We've got Lamar and SFA in that first round of the tournament. The weather is perfect. Not a problem. A little bit warm, perhaps. First pitch, probably about 80, 81 degrees. You know, not bad. Not much wind. Wind will be, what little wind we'll have be blowing in, so that may deter any home run activity a little bit. But, boy, good evening coming up there. And we had some upper 80s near 90 yesterday. There's no reason to believe it won't happen again today. And we'll look for temperatures to be perhaps just slightly cooler this weekend simply because the winds are going to pick up. And just in time for the weekend for the boaters, here comes the wind. So we'll see some gusty winds Saturday and Sunday out of the south, gusting 20 to 30 miles per hour. Highs this weekend, mid to upper 80s generally, although, like I said, today and tomorrow, pretty close to 90, and the lows will move into the 70s. In fact, mid-70s in the forecast by Sunday and Monday. Very, very warm for this time of year on those lows. Rain chances will keep them out, except for maybe late Sunday, a small chance, a little bit better opportunity by Monday and Tuesday. So by then, I could probably use a little bit of rain by that time.
0: Probably so, but good weekend then.
21: Yeah, absolutely great. Should be upper 80s near 90 for highs.
0: Okay, and of course we're edging our way toward the end of school.
21: Well, I'm beginning to wonder if we're edging or just cascading amok toward the end.
0: I was mentioning a moment ago, I think we're just cascading, but I've heard a lot of folks, I guess, that they're not thinking it's going quite as quickly. I'm working on some scholarships for the fire department for our high school, which, by the way, is a total aside. I have to mention this, and I don't think that our kids are any different than kids anywhere else. This is not a put-down.
21: Yeah.
0: So I'm talking to the counselor because our application process is one you fill out, you write something, you mail it in. Lines are, I guess, most of them.
21: Mm-hmm.
0: Do you know what I discovered is, and she was telling me about this, and it tells you something about today's generation. You mm-hmm. don't think about it. She said, you know, you need to fill out the application, put it in an envelope, and send it. Because I like the kids to do it themselves. To me, it's a little sense of discipline rather than have the counselor do it. A number of them ask how to buy stamps.
21: How to buy stamps?
0: Yeah, she said, you need to get a stamp. Okay, mm-hmm. well, will the post office take a debit card? Said, you only need one stamp.
21: Yeah. You know? My goodness.
0: Some others were a little unsure about addressing an envelope.
21: Don't know how to address an envelope.
0: Yes.
21: Really?
0: Yes. this, well, I'm not quite sure what's going on. In
21: most of them can't write too well anyway.
0: And I'll testify to that because I received the applications.
21: Uh-huh.
0: So just, but
21: they certainly don't know cursive. They can't do that.
0: No. Well. How do you buy stamps?
21: Yeah. How do you buy stamps?
0: Because guess what? I guess kids today, what do they mail?
21: I see a roll of stamps is what, like 50 or so? Maybe 100.
0: I bought a roll. So, what is it? 65 cents a stamp?
21: It's probably 100, I would think.
0: Yeah.
21: Anyway, that sucker will last me a long time.
0: Oh, yes. We still mail a lot of things at the fire department, and so I buy stamps for the roll, but it normally lasts me a while. I forget.
21: Yeah.
0: I mean, I'm trying to think what it costs because I can't remember what a stamp is now because it's sort of like gas. I got to have it, so I buy a roll.
21: Yeah, and plus, you'd be crazy to buy anything but the forever stamps.
0: Oh, absolutely.
21: That way you're locked in to it's always good.
0: But, at the fire department also, the other day, I was doing some things and had some bills spread out. And I told a person probably in their, I guess, late 20s, early 30s.
21: Right.
0: I said, take this, fill out a couple of these checks for me, and then I'll sign them and send them on. It'll save me some time. Go ahead and
21: fill out the checks. They didn't know how to fill out a check, did they?
0: Did not. Did not. They handed me one of the checks, and everything's wrong. And I said, whoa.
21: Well, see, that's where cursive comes into play, because almost, normally when we learned to write checks, you'd write cursive for amount of money. Well, they're going to be printing it, which is very tedious. They probably don't even know what to put on that.
0: I was going to say, they put the amount, the written amount, they put where the pay to would go.
21: Ah, well, that's not good.
0: And they said, well, I don't know that haven't written a check. Maybe I did when I was like 18 or so.
21: The
0: world is changing.
21: The thing is, I don't write many checks anyway, quite honestly. And I'm certainly not, hey, Postal Service, I'm sorry, but I'm going to jump on your case again. I had a check I had sent to, somebody did some work for me. And they called me the other day, have you sent that money? I said, yeah, I sent it over a week ago. And I said, just let me know. I said, if it doesn't show up in a couple of days, just... I'll write you another check, and I'll hand-deliver it. And, you can just tear it up if the other check arrives. Well, just before I was going to do that, he called me and said, you won't believe it, it finally arrived. It was 2 weeks to go from my house to Groves.
0: Well, of course, those tickets I sent my granddaughter in November showed up in March.
21: Slightly more understandable, but just only slightly.
0: Yeah, only slightly. But, it is amazing that I guess it shows our age. There's a generation today, because I use mostly, I don't write, personally, I don't write any checks. I guess I write maybe once a year to the car registration. I have to write that. And to the taxes.
21: Yes.
0: That's the two checks I write a year. Mm. I was just amazed. Fire department, we, for bookkeeping purposes, usually write checks, pair it to the invoice, all that good stuff that you do in business.
21: Mm-hmm.
0: And I was just amazed. So it's a different generation.
21: Yeah.
0: And you're right about cursive. I guess many kids today...
21: I don't think they even teach it, or law schools do not.
0: I don't think so. If I handed them a letter written in cursive...
21: Remember, we used to spend a lot of time in elementary school learning how to do that. Because you had the paper that had the lines on it,
0: lines.
21: Had to go up to that line and down to this point, and
0: And of course, I'm illegible now. After college, my writing is illegible. Period. Yeah. I tend to print. Illegible.
21: Yeah.
0: but I will tell you, at one time, I had very nice handwriting in public school, and you were even graded on that.
21: You
0: remember the report card would have penmanship.
21: I was about to say that was the term, penmanship.
0: Yes. Penmanship.
21: Yeah.
0: And today, who cares?
21: I know. That's crazy.
0: Who cares? 541 News Talk 560 KLVI.
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0: News Talk 560, KLVI 645. Let's see here. Swastika flag raised above New York building.
21: Oh, good.
0: Named after billionaire Jewish.
21: A swastika flag, huh? Really?
0: What are we talked about this yesterday. What are we coming to?
21: Well, a bunch of hateful people.
0: Hate. It is. Suddenly hate. And Al pointed out, particularly with the way we teach history today, I don't think some people even understand the Nazis or understand, fascist or whatever. But flag hoisted above the roof of New York University building named in honor of a billionaire philanthropist who donated to, unfortunately, he donates to Jewish causes too. Hundreds of students, parents spotting the flag. I don't know.
21: We're very, very polarized. There's no question about that.
0: Yeah, I think you're absolutely right there. Yeah. And it doesn't take a rocket scientist to see there just doesn't seem to be any middle ground.
21: Mm-hmm. Yeah, if I was the enemies of the United States, I'd just sit back and just wait.
0: Yeah, I would just sit and wait and watch.
21: And the Chinese are very good at that, by the way. They think in centuries versus weeks.
0: Yes, yes. Mao Zedong once said that, I think to Richard Nixon, but when he was visiting his name, but said, you Westerners think in terms of decades.
21: Yes.
0: We think in terms of centuries. You can see a lot of things. A lot of things with the Chinese are very subtle.
21: Mm-hmm.
0: I was reading a piece the other day. Apparently, they have property or some control around the Panama Canal, both at the, well, depending, I guess, which way you're going, entrance and exit. They've been buying U.S. farmland.
21: Right.
0: It's another thing they do. All sort of quietly, quiet things they do.
21: Well, they, Beck, you know, had a guy on yesterday from, you know, supposedly an expert on China. And he says that the Chinese government is killing more people today than since the time of Mao.
0: Really?
21: They have to go back to the days of Mao to see the persecution as great as it is now. Wow. He says they do something called organ harvesting.
0: What?
21: Yes. Where they will just take somebody that's a subversive guy and they'll just say, yep, well, your eyes look pretty good. We'll just take those suckers.
0: Really?
21: Your kidney looks good. We'll get that too.
0: I was arguing with IT yesterday, so I didn't hear back. That's okay. Yeah. That's something right out of the Twilight Zone.
21: Exactly. They're really cracking down, apparently. And of course, the Uyghurs, which is a Muslim, they're against any religion, let's put it that way. The religion in China is the state.
0: The state.
21: The state is the religion.
0: Boy, that is certain.
21: And they don't care if it's Buddhist, Confucius, whatever, you know.
0: You're going to die if you pursue
21: you
0: it.
21: Better have allegiance to the government.
0: Is that not some of those old Twilight Zone episodes personified about the state and the state?
21: So
0: and you are no longer useful.
21: Yes, you know, I know Trump's full of hyperbole from time to time, but he's on there saying the Chinese are friends. No. They're not our friends.
0: I remember George Bush saying that he had visited when Putin came to the United States. Mm-hmm. He, I think, came to the ranch there with Bush and saying that he had looked into his soul or whatever, the man with a good soul or whatever. I said, this guy doesn't have a heart.
21: No,
0: he's ruthless. How sometimes U.S. leaders, and you're right, maybe he was just saying that, as maybe Trump's just saying that.
21: Well, he does stuff like that.
0: It's amazing how U.S. leaders somehow think they can charm some of these people.
21: No.
0: Mm-mm. They're evil people.
21: No, and like I said, most of them with their lips are moving, they're lying.
0: They're lying. That's exactly right.
21: Certainly with the Iranians, that's true.
0: Oh, absolutely. Absolutely. I'm afraid the president has backed himself in a corner here of having to do something because telling you, these guys are not going to give in. They're going to lie.
21: And then another expert says that they still have enough material to make a bomb.
0: I wouldn't doubt that.
21: And they could make it.
0: I would not doubt that.
21: So that's scary right there. So what have we accomplished if we don't? If you don't take out their nuclear capabilities, then it was a big waste of time.
0: Yeah, and I suspect they've hidden stuff in all sorts of places.
21: Yeah,
0: I would not trust them. I'm afraid that we sometimes in the United States, because it's our nature, don't you feel we're sometimes just too good natured?
21: Yeah. I think so, too.
0: We want to see the best.
21: Yeah, see the good in somebody. Some people are just, there is no good. There's just evil.
0: Well, yes, and we have those stories in the news all the time. What was the story this morning? I passed by it, but the woman who wrote the book for children dealing with grief killed her husband.
21: Yeah.
0: So she's sentenced yesterday.
21: Uh-huh.
0: What does she do? She's mad and lectures, makes a defiant speech to the judge.
21: She didn't even learn a thing, did she?
0: Yeah. You killed your husband. You wrote this book. Mm-hmm. You're an awful, evil person, and no remorse. Defiant speech.
21: Right.
0: Good grief.
21: Yeah.
0: 551, News Talk 560, KLVI.
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0: 552 News Talk 560 KLVI. Resolution has been presented to suspend pay for senators during government shutdowns.
21: Yeah.
0: It's going through the chamber. I would like to see them just lose the money.
21: Mm-hmm.
0: I don't want a suspension. You're going to collect it. I think that since you are in charge of running things, mm-hmm. and this is your problem and your fault when this happens, I would say you never see the money.
21: That's right.
0: Senators, they unanimously voted to advance the measure, trying mm-hmm. to look good. Mm-hmm. But again, you're talking about suspending.
21: I wonder those people that lost their salary over that period of time during the government shutdown, they obviously get their money back, but shouldn't they also get it with interest?
0: Oh, you would think so.
21: But I doubt they do.
0: You would think so.
21: It would not be surprised because, you know, the IRS doesn't give you interest. They get if you overpay the IRS, they say, thank you for that free loan. We appreciate it.
0: Thank you very much.
21: Yeah.
0: Yeah, and of course, you never get back to where you should be. Yes, mm-hmm. they get their money,
21: yeah.
0: but they've gone into debt. They've perhaps had to charge things on a high-interest credit card.
21: Mm-hmm.
0: So, you know, yes, I get my $100 back hypothetically, but I may have spent $120
21: to keep myself afloat.
0: So, yeah it is. And of course, we're such a corporate America now that I'm afraid a government shutdown is not going to influence mortgage companies and all of your auto financing and such. So you also may have damaged your credit.
21: Yes.
0: You may well catch back up, but I know when I look at my credit, there is a box there on some of these places you can go to look at credit. There's a box there that says, how many times mm-hmm. have you been late with a payment?
21: Right.
0: And I can proudly say mine says zero, but I mean, it's there.
21: Yeah.
0: Had I been late, and I've got to believe then, you know, you're back at work now, they've paid you the money, mm-hmm. you go to buy a new car, you go to buy a house, mm-hmm. and you've been, you know, late for 6 months
21: right.
0: on stuff, on multiple loans.
21: Right.
0: And you say, well, I work for the government. Yeah, maybe that'll work and maybe that won't.
21: Exactly.
0: So, yeah.
21: Well, that being late for a payment, that goes into play with the mail service. That's why I do everything online now.
0: That's right.
21: When I hit send, I know it's sent. Electronically, it's there.
0: Yes, I will. I will not pay a single credit card. Well, mm-hmm. I don't have many, but I will not pay a single thing by mail.
21: No,
0: as I said earlier, the taxes or something like that. And then, in many cases, I take those and hand deliver them mm-hmm. To the. But no, I will not. I want to. You pay online. You get that instant receipt.
21: Yep, and see, that's a death spiral for the mail service as service continues to have problems. More and more people are saying, I'm not going to use them.
0: Yeah.
21: And their expenses are still there.
0: Their right? expenses are still and, there and increasing.
21: I guess the politicians keep them alive.
0: Oh.
21: With all those flyers they send out, these fancy laminated color things, which I look at and immediately go, trash can.
0: I can't tell you who's sending them out because I don't look. I just literally throw them away. But even with these runoffs, and I guess it narrows it down here on the runoffs now in Texas, but I'm getting them.
21: Oh, yeah, I'm getting them all the time.
0: And, of course, for the primary,
21: mm-hmm.
0: You could hardly open your mailbox.
21: Yeah. I don't know how much those things cost, but they cannot be cheap.
0: Cannot be cheap because they're generally a heavy card stock.
21: They're heavy cardboard. They're real fancy color, beautiful, nice graphics.
0: National Geographic colors. I mean, they are not anything cheap.
21: Yeah.
0: In fact, at my little post office, a lot of times I'll have a separate bill because nobody reads them. They all threw them away. They have a little separate
21: that
0: meal
21: in our mailbox. Have a big bin where you can just throw the stuff in, and that's where they all end up.
0: Because I'll run into friends of mine, run into other people checking their P.O. box, that's the first thing you do is go back to that little bin and to throw them all away.
21: I just don't understand the logic of why they do that. I mean, you know, I don't know how. There's got to be some research out there that says it's effective. I can't imagine.
0: Well, the research is probably the people selling them that stuff, don't you
21: think? The graphics company and
0: yes.
21: Cardboard company and everything else.
0: Saying, you got to do this. You got to buy this. Please buy this.
21: Yeah.
0: 557 News Talk 560 KLVI. And again, Greg Bostwick, Al Caldwell joining us in just a bit.
21: Yeah.
0: And, coming up Monday, too, because we'll talk about gold and silver a little later, but Mike Fulton will be with us Monday morning to talk a little
21: bit. It was on a rampage yesterday. I don't know what it looks like this morning.
0: Oh, we'll be checking that out a little later. Yeah. So, hey, baby, that long-predicted upward trend is about to happen.
21: Yeah, it looks that way.
0: News Talk 560 KLVI. And again, if you're getting out heading to work, we're going to take a break here from Michael Berry. His update back with Fox News. We'll have some local news for you. Point one story could have been a made-for-TV movie. That's an interesting story in the news today. And, of course, another look at the weather with Greg Bostwick and Al Caldwell at 6:05. 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
3: 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Alex Murdaugh's verdict.
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16: President Trump honored at a Chinese state banquet. I'm Dave Anthony, Fox News.
17: I'd now like to raise a glass and propose a toast to the rich and enduring ties between the American and Chinese people.
16: The president also invited China's leader to the White House in September after Xi Jinping offered a toast of prosperity.
18: That the China-U.S. relationship is the most important bilateral relationship in the world. We must make it work and never mess it up.
16: Now they're having dinner 12 hours ahead of us following talks between the two leaders. Fox's Aisha Hosni reports from Beijing. Trade was a big topic of discussion, and
19: both countries agree that Iran can never have a nuclear weapon. And after reading through this readout, there was really nothing in there that said that China was going to help pressure Iran in any way to ending the conflict.
16: And she also got a statement from China after the talks ended.
19: This is a not-so-thinly veiled warning from the Chinese Ministry a foreign affairs spokeswoman on Taiwan, the issue of Taiwan, which, by the way, gets a ton of its defense weapons from the U.S. This is what she wrote. President Xi stressed to President Trump that the Taiwan question is the most important issue in China-U.S. relations.
16: There's another meeting of leaders that may or may not have happened.
20: The office of Israeli Prime Minister Benjamin Netanyahu announced he met with the president of the UAE, resulting in a historic breakthrough in relations. But the United Arab Emirates insists no such meeting occurred. The visit, said to have happened in secret during the Iran war. The announcement came a day after the U.S. ambassador to Israel revealed the Israelis had sent the UAE Iron Dome air defense weapons and personnel. The Arab state has faced Iranian missile and drone fire in recent months.
16: That's Fox's Jonathan Savage, and Iran has seized another ship in the Strait of Hormuz. 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
16: President Trump holding talks in China and dining now at a state banquet comes a day after a conviction related to a Chinese spy outpost in New York City.
32: Liu Jianwang, who also goes by Harry Liu, has been convicted of acting as an illegal foreign agent and destroying text messages from a Chinese government handler. Federal prosecutors say Liu and a co-defendant established the outpost in Chinatown in 2022 after Liu returned to his native province, where China's Ministry of Public Security announced it was opening 30 secret police stations around the world. Prosecutors say China's government uses them to monitor people it views as enemies of its interests. Liu's lawyers had argued the outpost was a community center in New York City. Lee Silicera, Fox News.
16: On Wall Street, stock futures are rising about 300 points for the Dow the day after the NASDAQ and the S&P 500 closed at record highs. In the NBA playoffs, Cleveland beat Detroit 117-113 in overtime, giving the Cavaliers a 3-2 series lead over the Pistons. There was also OT on ice. Game and series-winning goal on TNT gave Colorado a 4-3 win over Minnesota, advancing the Avalanche to the NHL Western Conference Final. Golf's second major tournament of the year underway, the PGA Championship. The first groups teed off a few minutes ago.
33: Just west of Philadelphia, Newtown Square, Pennsylvania, at Aronimink Golf Club. Defending champion, world number one ranked Scottie Scheffler, favored to win the Wanamaker Trophy for the second time. Odds just under 5-1 at the FanDuel Sportsbook, where the second favorite is two-time PGA Championship winner, world number two ranked Rory McIlroy, who explained why Scheffler is number one in the world.
34: It's not flashy, but he dots his I's and crosses his T's and does all the right things. It's that relentless pursuit of the process.
33: Jared Max, Fox News.
16: McIlroy tees off next hour. I'm Dave Anthony. This is Fox News.
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3: Have you heard the news? A CIA whistleblower.
36: The truth was being buried.
3: The origin of COVID. Alex Murdaugh's verdict.
37: Of course I lied. I continue.
3: Overturned. Trump's in China and Iran.
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0: Something out of a movie. A woman has been jailed, indicted on criminal conspiracy charges for allegedly trying to hire a co-worker to kill her ex-husband. At 6:06, good morning. I'm Jim Love with KLVI News. Details after this.
3: Have you heard the news? A CIA whistleblower.
36: The truth was being buried.
3: The origin of COVID. Alex Murdaugh's verdict.
37: Of course I lied. I continue.
3: Overturned. Trump's in China and Iran.
38: Make a deal or they're going to be decimated.
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0: A woman has been jailed after being indicted on criminal conspiracy charges for allegedly trying to hire a co-worker to kill her ex-husband, who is also the father of her only child. The Orange County Sheriff's Office arresting 31-year-old Jamie Kelly McLean on Wednesday in Orange. She was taken into custody at her father's home, according to Lumberton Police Chief Danny Sullins. McLean is originally from Nederland. Authorities say that she is accused of conspiring with a co-worker, 46-year-old Brian Crawford Townsley of Lumberton, in the alleged murder-for-hire plot. Townsley also was arrested Wednesday in Lumberton on the same charge. Now, if convicted of the second-degree felony, both could face 2 to 20 years in prison and fines of up to $10,000. A man has been sentenced to 80 years in prison for sexually assaulting a young boy. 37-year-old Raul Carino was staying at the 13-year-old victim's Beaumont South End home in 2024 when the teen told his mother that he had assaulted him. The victim later testified in court. The jury found Carino guilty in less than 45 minutes. Prosecutors praising the teenager for his courage and strength in taking the stand and sharing his testimony. Well, Waymo is expanding its robo-taxi service in Houston. It will now cover an area of nearly 50 square miles, adding several major destinations citywide. Riders will be able to take the driverless cars to the Texas Medical Center, NRG Stadium, and several other places in San Antonio. Waymo car recently drove into high water and was swept away. In Dallas, another one of the company's cars ran a red light over the weekend. No injuries in either incident, but definitely experiencing some issues. KLVI News Time, 6:09, and the KLVI Sports is next.
1: Well, you know, if they get the Waymos where they won't run into the water, mm-hmm. they can say that they're aqua safe.
0: Yes.
5: True.
1: Now aqua safe, improved and aqua safe.
5: They have hydrophobia, actually.
1: Yes, they do.
0: Hydrophobia.
5: which is fear of water.
1: Yes. Fear of water. Yes, yes. That's it.
0: And, of course, if they can get them where they won't run red lights.
5: That'd be good.
0: What could possibly go
5: around school buses.
1: Boy, listen to that newscast. Scary as hell to get married nowadays.
0: Oh. It is something. Isn't that something out of a movie? You know, I'm going to get together with my coworker.
1: Yeah.
0: And we're going to knock off. Oh, that's something out of a bad movie plot.
5: I saw a stat the other day said only 25% of women get married before 30.
1: Oh, yeah, I believe that.
0: Yeah, that's interesting.
5: And it used to be just a rite of passage, you know, 22.
1: And the ages are so close now.
5: Mm-hmm.
1: It used to be, there's 8 years between my wife and myself.
5: Mm-hmm.
1: I don't know how many there are between you and Linda. What? Pretty close on you.
0: A year.
1: And
5: mine's a state secret. Sorry.
1: Yours is a state secret.
0: Yeah,
5: I can't disclose that.
1: Yeah, well, I don't blame you.
5: She is, you know, a good bit younger than me.
1: Yeah, that's okay. I don't. Not a problem at all. Donald Trump's suite on Air Force One is in the nose of the plane.
5: Really?
1: It is in the nose of the plane, directly below where the pilots are.
5: Interesting.
1: And it is he's got a one-bedroom suite, mm-hmm. which also has twin beds
5: mm-hmm.
1: that fold out from the couch. But those are the only beds on the plane. So everybody else that's riding with Trump is not going to be able to stretch out.
0: Yeah. Well, that's interesting because obviously they didn't design the plane for him. That's the way it was built.
1: Yeah.
0: That is very odd. I always thought, at least in the older Air Force Ones, the bedroom and such was to the rear of the plane.
1: I think you're absolutely right. They were. But this one's in the nose, in the cone of the plane.
5: Mm-hmm.
1: And apparently when the media is on board Air Force One, as was probably the case.
0: Right, you have a certain pool that gets the travel.
1: They have very, very comfy seats. I mean, you know, all like first-class air seats.
5: Mm-hmm.
0: Oh, yeah, I'm sure very comfortable. And I'm sure maybe the meeting rooms and such are at the back of the
1: place. Well, he's got a conference room in his suite downstairs.
5: Mm-hmm.
1: He's got a shower and, of course, a full bathroom.
0: Sure.
1: And a big bed and a huge closet.
5: Yeah.
1: and whatever he needs.
5: Yeah.
1: So, you know, if you can sleep while you're on a plane, then he gets some good Z's when they're going to China.
0: I imagine. Well, exactly. And, I think George Bush, when he was making that run to Iraq and such, well-rested, because, again, it's like you have a flying apartment.
1: Yes.
0: It's a very luxurious suite, in other words.
1: Yeah. Okay, on to sports, and the Houston Texans will be playing the Jacksonville Jaguars in London this year. So I don't know if that's the first time the Texans have been abroad to Europe. I think that they have been to Mexico and played there. But anyway, they'll be in London. Astros broke that four-game losing streak with a walk-off win yesterday. Broke this losing skid. They beat the Seattle Mariners, still in last place, by the way. But it was a 10-inning affair at Daikin Park. Zach Cole, 3-for-4, and hit that walk-off RBI single to win it. Rangers, likewise, walk-off win. 6-5 over the Diamondbacks. And the WNBA is coming to Houston. Now, they were there. And as a matter of fact, Cheryl Swoops?
5: It was the Comets back in the day.
1: Yeah, the Houston Comets. Yeah. Cheryl Swoops out of Texas Tech.
5: Yep.
1: She played. They won a championship,
5: yes,
1: I believe.
5: Did. Yeah.
1: But they couldn't hold on.
5: Yeah.
1: Okay, anyway, Baltimore shut out the Yankees yesterday. Cleveland over the Angels. Oh, and in the NBA, Cleveland took a 3-2 advantage over the Pistons, so that one could be wrapped up pretty soon.
5: Yeah, we've got Vincent Beck tonight.
1: Yes, we do. That's 6 o'clock start tonight. And, hope the Cardinals can take care of business. Yeah.
5: Hopefully they'll have a real good crowd up there, too.
1: Yeah.
0: You know, you have the Southland Conference here.
1: Mm-hmm. Yeah.
0: You know, come on out and support it.
1: And Mr. Bostwick, in 30 seconds, will tell you how the weather is going to be at VBF tonight. Quick timeout. Market Basket Weather next.
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1: Tell you what, if you complain about this weather right now, then you're just not I don't know what happened to our weather intro. I'm not going to worry about it.
0: No, it was here. You started talking before I played it.
1: Oh, well, go ahead and play it.
0: Okay, good. I was startled when you started talking there. Let me play it for you.
1: A lot of people get startled.
5: We've only had that sounder thing probably since we started doing news.
0: And play it for the weather. Yeah.
1: It's almost as old as the Channel 6
5: pretty much.
1: Room divider.
5: Yeah. But anyway, we've got some pretty good weather. Like I said, who complains about this? I don't know. They're going to start complaining, I guarantee you, over the weekend, because those morning lows, instead of being in the 60s, is going to be in the mid-70s. So you get that real muggy factor coming into play by Sunday morning. But otherwise, those highs, not bad. I mean, we're talking about mid to upper 80s for highs. You know, a little bit warm, but nothing like we'll see in a few weeks. Okay. And rain chances are out. Maybe Sunday, small chance. A little bit better chance by Monday and Tuesday. I think we get more active next week and could use a little bit of rain. My place wouldn't hurt a bit, but nothing really coming up anytime soon. Of course, that includes the game tonight. Out of Vincent Beck, we got the Cards in the SFA in the first playoff game of the series coming up. So hopefully they'll come away with a win, and weather will hold up. I think there's a possibility they could play on Sunday if they don't, you know, take care of business all the way across the board. But I think the weather's pretty good right through the weekend.
1: Okay.
5: 69 out there right now on day 134.
1: Okay, to the North Tower, as always, and Jim Love on the case as to how many days remain in this year.
0: I'm glad you asked. 231 days left.
1: All right, time out. 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
36: The truth was being buried.
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0: job, Lee. Lee Greenwood, our national anthem, 622. You got a birthday today. Kale via Facebook Messenger, likewise an anniversary. Don't forget now, you have to get him in because the school marm in the next room said that 7 o'clock is a deadline, and I don't blame him.
1: Yeah, he'll wrap his in your knuckles. That's right, that ruler.
0: And he's got some experience as a school marm.
1: Yeah, yeah.
0: So Jim Love says, you get them in by 7.
1: Or else.
0: And that's right. And you get him in by 7, you might get a chance to win that birthday cake.
2: Mm, well, we move along to news and weather and all sorts of things.
0: Did I do good, Jim?
1: Yeah.
0: Okay. I know there's a lot of pomp and circumstance to talk about with Xi Jinping and Donald Trump. And we'll cover that a little later. The networks have covered it from A to Z and everything in between. But I'm going to go back to what you guys were talking about, because all three of us, I think, I don't know if Jim did, but Greg and I certainly did, hear the Glenn Beck program yesterday. He talked about how Chinese government actually works. And if you don't like it, you might lose an eye, an ear.
2: A kidney?
0: You might lose a kidney.
2: Yeah.
0: You might.

0: interesting to see. And, you know, right now that, you know, you don't trust anybody except your brother. Mm-hmm. And your brother better be very, very close to you. Because, you know, Canada doesn't trust the United States. The United States doesn't trust England. China doesn't trust us. We don't trust Iran. I mean, it's just a vicious circle. Well, you got to look out for yourself. You got to, like Greg likes to say, your head's got to be on a swivel.
1: Oh, absolutely. Well,
2: and we don't trust ourselves.
0: That's absolutely right.
2: Look at the distrust in this country, mm-hmm. of this country.
0: 50% yes. or better.
2: Yeah.
0: I mean, 50% or better. Now, by and large, Donald Trump has done a fairly good job as president of the United States. Mm-hmm. Now, he's failed on the economy. But we're talking about now 61%, where it was 25% last year in January. This year in April, is now 61% of Americans say that Donald Trump is failing on the economy. Yeah. Now, they go back to 2022. Who the hell was president in 2022? Mm-hmm. Joe Biden. Yeah. Were we complaining about it then? No. Yeah,
2: and that's the problem, is everybody wants to go back to Biden and talk about that. You better talk about what's happening today. The Republicans are not going to be able to hold on to power.
0: Absolutely right. Even with the gerrymandering and the re-rigging of seats, you know, that they could still lose big. And if they lose the House, and if they lose the Senate also, Katie barred the door for the next 2 years until we get a new president.
2: Which may be a Democrat. Which would make things, just a continuation.
0: The only thing that's keeping them now from winning the next election is they got to find a candidate.
2: Is their ability to choose some of the most awful candidates?
0: Yes. I mean, just take a look at what they got right now. AOC, I got a story coming up about her in just a second that will floor you if you haven't already heard it. And then, of course, you got Bernie Sanders, who's out. He's 84, so he's not going to be in there. Out, yeah. You got Gavin Newsom, a greasy guy. I don't know about him. And who else do you have at this point in time? Now, there might be, and Jim said this way back a month ago, that Democrats might have some candidate coming out of the woodwork that you've never heard of before.
2: Yes. And they better if they want to win. And I don't think any of these are winners, unless the economy just continues to worsen, worsen, worsen.
0: 627 at News Talk Radio KLVI as we take a time out. Back in a moment.
2: Now, if you're looking for crawfish, look no further than Crazy Cajun Seafood Restaurant. 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That's where the proceeds are going. Midlife Crisis will be there, the Kaiser Brothers Band, Three Car Garage, Benny and the Rest, and a Christian Walker full band. 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
5: Fox News, I'm D'Angelosi. President Trump attending a state banquet on his first full day in China.
6: I want to thank President Xi, my friend, for this magnificent welcome. And it really was a magnificent welcome like none other.
5: The fine dining coming after bilateral talks.
7: They talked about expanding market access for American businesses into China. They also talked about wanting more progress on stopping the flow of fentanyl. That's something the president brought up. Now, the Chinese purchases of American agricultural products was also something that was brought up. And President Xi expressed interest in purchasing more American oil.
5: That's Fox's Aisha Hosni. The British military says a ship anchored off the east coast of the United Arab Emirates has been seized and is headed towards Iranian territorial waters. 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
4: 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First of all, we're located 4220 College in Beaumont, just past Interstate 10 on the right side, like you're heading out toward Major Drive. And we're open Monday through Friday, 9 a.m. till 6. You go to the website, you see our hours, our phone number, and you can get a hold of Jeffrey Simmons or any of his folks over there. 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
10: A woman has been jailed after being indicted on criminal conspiracy charges for allegedly trying to hire a co-worker to kill her ex-husband, who is also the father of her only child. The Orange County Sheriff's Office arresting 31-year-old Jamie Kelly McLean on Wednesday in Orange. She was taken into custody at her father's home, according to Lumberton Police Chief Danny Sullen. She is originally from Nederland. Authorities say McLean is accused of conspiring with a co-worker, 46-year-old Brian Crawford Townsley of Lumberton, in the alleged murder-for-hire plot. He was also arrested Wednesday in Lumberton on the same charge. If convicted of the second-degree felony, both could face between 2 and 20 years in prison and fines up to $10,000. A man has been sentenced to 80 years in prison for sexually assaulting a young boy. 37-year-old Raul Carino was staying at the 13-year-old victim's Beaumont South End home in 2024 when the teen told his mother that Carino had assaulted him. The victim later testified in court, and the jury found Carino guilty in less than 45 minutes, prosecutors praising the teenager for his courage in coming forward and testifying. And Waymo is expanding its robo-taxi service in Houston to an area of nearly 50 square miles and adding several major destinations citywide. Riders will soon be able to take the driverless cars to the Texas Medical Center and NRG Stadium. KLVI News Time is 6:34, and KLVI Weather is next.
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4: And Mr. B, a look at our morning weather, courtesy of Market Basket.
14: And it looks pretty good this morning. Had a little bit of fog actually coming in, just a little patch or two out there on the west side, but it's probably gone by now. The sun is coming up, so that'll take care of that. We'll look for a high today up into the mid to upper 80s. Some areas may get really close, if not touching 90. We had a couple areas do that yesterday. Look for low temperature tonight down into the 70-degree range. Get a little bit warmer at night. And that'll continue through the weekend, those lows moving to the mid-70s by Sunday morning. And our highs this weekend still pretty much in the mid to upper 80s. Very small chance, maybe 10-20% coverage of rain coming up Sunday evening. Otherwise, we should be dry. Good news for Lamar tonight, playing out of Vincent Beck at 6 o'clock against SFA. Everybody kind of head out that way. Get you a hot dog, popcorn, whatever.
4: Hot dog.
14: Yeah, very good.
10: Their hot dogs are not bad. I'll get one out there.
4: Yeah. Are they pretty good, Jim?
10: Pretty good hot dog.
4: What do you put on yours?
10: Just some mustard.
4: Good for you.
14: Ketchup.
4: Good. No.
14: I knew that'd get you.
10: No ketchup. No ketchup.
14: Ketchup and mayonnaise.
4: You and Annette, I'll guarantee you.
14: Yeah, she likes her ketchup on a hot dog.
4: Oh, loves it.
14: Well, that's just the way I've always eaten them. But anyway, we've got some good weather for that tonight if you want to head out there. National high in Death Valley, what a surprise, 106. And
4: not that bad.
14: Terrible yet. Yeah, gets above 120, that's when we start paying attention.
4: Yep. But
14: long ways from that. Cold spot was Mount Washington, New Hampshire at 20. They warmed up a little bit over yesterday.
4: The friend of mine that lives in, actually lives between Palm Springs and Death Valley, close. And he's the one who's got the AstroTurf in his front yard. Instead of grass.
14: Yeah.
4: He said, don't ever try to walk on that barefoot.
14: Well, I bet that'd get piping hot.
4: Oh, a lot hotter than grass.
14: Yeah.
4: Think that grass might feel warm.
14: Yeah.
4: This is that AstroTurf, you start sizzling with that.
14: I bet. Yeah, no question.
4: Yeah.
14: I never forget when, back in the 70s, all the college football teams were going to AstroTurf.
4: Yes,
14: remember?
4: Yes.
14: And they'd roll that stuff over concrete.
4: Yes.
14: I mean, I walked on and said, how do they play on this? It's like you get landed on a brick. And, of course, it got piping hot, too. It get hot in those September games.
4: Alex Karras used to be a regular visitor to Beaumont because Tommy Vance was his agent. And Alex was telling me about the AstroTurf and the concrete underneath it. And he said, you get hit. And that was in the early days on that AstroTurf. And he said it was just like falling on a cement slab.
14: Well, sure. There's no give.
4: Yeah.
14: Yeah. Then you get those, what they call the AstroTurf burns.
4: The burns, yeah. and you slide on that for about 2 yards.
14: Eat your hide.
4: And just eat your hide. Eat the hide right off your knees and legs and everything else.
14: That's true.
4: Okay. All right. That's a look at our morning weather at News Talk Radio KLVI. A quick time out, and we're back on this Thursday morning at 6:38.
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24: 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It's a graphic representation of how close humanity is to self-inflicted disaster.
23: They moved the second hand on the clock forward to 89 seconds to midnight, which means it's the closest that clock has ever been to midnight since they started.
24: In 1947, when the U.S. and Russia were starting the Cold War, it was 7 minutes to midnight. We're now less than 2 minutes away from midnight. The furthest away it was from midnight was 1991, after the Soviet Union dissolved. It was all the way back from 17 minutes to midnight.
23: I think it's a valuable thing because it just raises awareness every year with people. 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
4: Boy. Now, if you don't have a plan for retirement, then I don't know about your money, how it's going to go. You got to have a plan. You got to have a diagnosis as to what you're going to do to make sure that your future as a retiree is going to be pleasant and not miserable. Nobody wants to be without money in their retirement. You wake up one morning and it's a beautiful morning. You're out of cash. It's not a beautiful morning. Merit Advisory Partners, we can sit down and help you strategize what you need to do to make sure that your money holds out. And if that makes sense to you, call 212-9696. Been here 25 years, and after all, it's still your money. Okay, with all of the falderaw that's going around, I had to mention the fact that Alexandria Ocasio-Cortez is a former barkeep. Not that there's anything wrong with that.
14: Mm-hmm.
4: But she is a former bartender or bartendress.
14: Mm-hmm.
4: Her statement this week that if you're a billionaire, you didn't get it honestly. The only way you got it was by cheating, lying, and stealing. Now, how the hell does she know that?
14: She doesn't.
4: I don't know it.
14: Well,
4: you don't know it. Now, the three of us are sitting here. None of us are billionaires.
14: No.
4: And are never going to be billionaires.
14: We're not.
4: And we would not know how to be a billionaire.
14: Mm-hmm.
4: But I can damn sure tell you that cheating or lying or stealing is not going to make me a billionaire.
14: I don't think it would either.
10: I wouldn't think so. And I don't know how you got your money. I don't know how Greg got his. That is very presumptuous.
14: Where did AOC get her money?
4: Yeah, absolutely right.
10: It's very presumptuous to presume how anybody got their money at any income level.
14: Yeah.
10: Though that is an interesting question. You've gone from a bartender to a millionaire.
14: That's interesting.
10: And the only... only changed factor in your life is you're a congresswoman.
4: Yes, yeah. yes. And you are a M with a million, not B with a billion. But you know how Bernie Sanders, Bernie quit talking about billionaires when he became one.
14: Yeah, he is one.
4: He is one, and so, you know, three homes now and everything. So all of a sudden, now he talks about billionaires.
14: And what?
4: Because I'm never going to get to be a billionaire, he said. Yeah.
14: Tell me his career as well. What did he ever do?
4: Exactly.
14: A politician.
4: Good
14: politician.
4: Point.
14: What did he ever
4: Good
14: do?
4: Good point. What has he ever done, really, to become a millionaire? He became a politician.
14: Yeah.
10: And I doubt that whatever city he was mayor of, I doubt that it paid that much.
14: No.
10: Probably even a part-time job.
4: Oh. So
10: then he goes to Congress. Well, how does he do it? So I think it's just presumptuous to try and presume how anybody got their money.
14: Exactly.
4: What does the president of the United States make now? Is it around 400,000?
10: I think 400,000. Yes.
14: Right okay. In the ballpark.
4: Okay. That's not being a billionaire either.
14: Yeah, it won't make it.
4: No.
14: Nope.
4: And there are a lot of guys out there that you and I and Jim all know that are making $400,000 a year.
14: Mm-hmm.
4: A lot of them.
14: Yeah.
10: Well, and of course, of that $400,000 a year in the White House, they still have to pay for their personal expenses.
4: Sure.
10: Those are not covered.
4: Sure. Huh? And so for her to make a statement like that, and of course, you know, what's even more innocuous is the fact that the people who are listening and like her are saying, yeah, you're right. Yeah, well, you're right. That's it.
10: And
4: how do you know she's right?
10: And many others. And that's what, again, I think conservatives fail to understand is that's the way people feel. A great number of people don't like rich people.
4: Oh,
10: they
4: yes.
10: just don't. They're jealous. They don't like them. Some did inherit it, certainly. But I think one of the reasons for the jealousy also is successful people are usually willing to do what unsuccessful people are not willing to do.
4: Absolutely right.
10: Many of these people worked 18 hours a day, 7 days a week for years to get that wealth. And now we want to come take it away from them, or we're angry because they did what we were too lazy to do.
4: Having the advantage of being 90 years of age means that you've been around, well, in this area for better than 60 years. The millionaires that I know that are from and live in the city of Beaumont all started out from scratch.
14: Yeah.
4: Walter Humphrey lived over in Port Arthur, Texas, went to school at TJ, educated himself, and pulled himself up by the bootstraps, and he certainly became a millionaire.
14: Mm-hmm.
4: Okay, I know many folks that are doctors, that are attorneys, that went to school at Forest Park or Hebert or wherever they went to school, and they're very well off now because they're smart.
14: Mm-hmm.
4: And because they are asked for when it comes to a surgery.
10: Well, they were willing to do the work, in which, by the way, you mentioned doctors. Many of them years paying their debts off.
14: Yep. Oh yeah.
10: Paying their debts off. Lawyers sometimes spent years paying their debts off. This is not a free ride. They worked.
4: Let me tell you what John Henderson did. John is one of my doctors. He came to my house. I didn't ask him to. He came to my house on a Saturday night because he knew I was in pain. I mean, I will never forget that as long as I live.
14: Sure.
4: Which I hope is at least another week or two. But he didn't have to do that.
14: No.
4: But this is why people become accomplished. Because they're admired by some, not hated by some.
14: Mm-hmm.
4: That's a big difference. On to sports, big difference in the Astros as they broke that four-game losing streak. And with a walk-off last night, walk-off single, and the Astros put an end to that streak. Zach Cole, who went the 3-for-4, hit that walk-off RBI single in the bottom of the 10th. Christian Walker hit his 10th home run of the season, and maybe the Astros can get going They will conclude with a 1 p.m. game today at Daikin Stadium against Seattle. That'll wrap up that series. Rangers also with a walk-off win, a 6-5 win over the Diamondbacks yesterday. And other action, Baltimore shut out the Yankees. Cleveland took care of the Angels. Toronto over Tampa Bay, who finally loses a game. The White Sox are now at 500, and they are just a game and a half out of first place in that American League Central. The Cubs leading that Central in the National League, but they got hammered by the Braves yesterday. That's a look at our morning sports. Don't forget Lamar baseball tonight, 6 o'clock. Vincent Beck, going to be a beautiful evening.
14: And it's indeed will be really nice.
4: And before we go to a break, it's time for a word from you, Mr. Bostwick.
14: All right. Well, of course, we're in the spring season, and your yard, well, may look okay, maybe not. Well, you can make it look okay pretty quick by using some of the Nitrofrost products. Imperial Lawn Food, I'm a big advocate of that one. I put it out a couple weeks ago, and it really improved my yard, no question about it. Proud to say I probably have the greenest yard in the neighborhood. Let's put it that way. Very thick lawn now, and that helps prevent weeds on down the road, which is super. Now, if you do have some weeds, you can do a little combination here. It doesn't say Imperial Lawn Food. It says Nitrofos with Weed Killer, and it's basically the Imperial Lawn Food, the 15-5-10, and they add a chemical called Trimec, which is safe, by the way. It restricts its action just to killing the weeds. And it will not hurt your ornamentals, your other shrubs. But be sure to read the instructions. You know, sometimes people use way too much of it, and that could cause a problem. But use it according to the label. 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One of them that's really good up there is Silsby, a Southern Lawn and Nursery. 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
10: By the way, we're getting a number of comments on our KLVI Facebook page, on our Facebook Messenger. Why doesn't AOC explain how she got her money?
4: Exactly.
10: So you guys hit it on the head. A lot of folks are agreeing with you.
14: Well, it's a good question.
4: You got a birthday, KLVI Facebook Messenger. 7 o'clock is the deadline, so you got about 7.5 minutes to get him in from right now. Okay, now, the 25th of May will be a week from Monday. That will be the last Monday in May, so will they be celebrating Memorial Day then, or will they actually be celebrating it on the first Monday in June?
10: Memorial Day is on the 25th.
4: Okay, so it's last Monday. Yeah.
10: Right. It always falls in May, and as a matter of fact, we will not be here Memorial Day.
14: I was wondering about that.
4: Okay. Right. That's right.
14: Very good.
4: Well, I'm not here on Mondays anyway.
10: Oh, that's
4: so true. It's kind of a...
10: Greg and I will not be here on Mondays.
4: Kind of a greaser for me, but that's okay. But anyway, they were talking about what you cook. Now, I'm going to have my son-in-law is doing some work for us at the house. I'm going to have him look at that damn electric smoker and show me how to go ahead and use it before he leaves today.
14: Yeah.
4: Because I want to put a pork loin in there this weekend.
14: Slow cook it?
4: Ooh. Yeah, slow cook it. But also might want to do some chicken. Now, if you want to do chicken for Memorial Day. It's going to be cheaper than beef. Beef is going to be $10 a pound.
14: Oh, yeah, minimum. Yeah.
4: And $10 a pound, you know, when you really think about it, if you eat a ribeye, you don't usually eat a pound. If you eat a filet, it's usually not a pound. Yeah. A strip is not usually a pound. Mm-hmm. So, you know, while $10 a pound sounds expensive, that's not as expensive as champagne by the quart.
14: Yeah.
4: You know, if you want to think about it.
14: Yeah. Well, and I hear these things about, we can't have chicken. Everything's so expensive this Memorial Day. Holidays are once a year.
4: You do what the hell you want.
14: Do what you want, but if you can't afford something for Memorial Day or something for the 4th of July or Christmas or Thanksgiving, surely you could. It's going to cost $3 more. Really?
4: Yeah.
14: Really?
4: Yeah. Absolutely. That's a big really. It really is.
14: I can't do it. It's going to cost $3 more.
4: I think my relatives up in Illinois, I think they do tacos on Memorial Day.
14: Yeah, people have different, you know, some people do gumbo and Christmas and such. Everybody for holidays has maybe a different tradition.
4: Boy, I had some gumbo Saturday. That was some of the best I've ever eaten. But they don't advertise with me, so screw them. I'm not going to give them a plug. But boy, their gumbo is good.
14: Well, maybe they would advertise if you mentioned them.
4: No. I've already tried, and they say no. We can't afford you. I said, well, okay. You know, I'm cheap. Actually, I'm very, very cheap.
14: Yeah, you can be bought easily.
4: It is. It is 6:55 at News Talk Radio KLVI. Yes, indeed. President Trump enjoying a ceremony with the Chinese children, which was a nice touch. There's no doubt about it. But it's going to be very interesting. There's an article this morning in the Wall Street Journal about China is now catching us on tennis shoes. Hmm. Nike, of course, was the forerunner, Nike, Adidas, and a couple of others. Yeah. But the Chinese, they're now saying that their tennis shoes are of the same quality as the ones that we make here in the States.
14: I always thought we didn't make any of them in the United States, honestly.
4: And one of the selling points for Donald Trump while he's in Beijing might be to go ahead and allow Chinese cars in the United States. And if it helps our farmers, mm-hmm. I'm for it 100%.
14: Yeah, if you get their tractors and stuff like that.
4: Yeah, that's it. If we get a little help for our farmers, tell them one more time what that bumper sticker says, Jim.
14: Don't criticize a farmer with your mouth full.
4: Doggone right,
14: but,
4: man.
14: But let me tell you, there's a lot of implement manufacturers in the United States that you could take out of business. Yeah, John Deere could be in trouble.
4: You'd fold down the city of Moline, Illinois. That's it. And Peoria, which is home to Caterpillar, same way, about 40 miles down the road.
14: Not sure how I feel about that.
4: Yeah. About the Chinese cars?
14: About Chinese cars.
4: Well, only if we got a good deal, and I mean a really good deal.
14: Mm-hmm. Oh, they'll give you a great deal. I'm sure they'll undercut any American manufacturer.
4: Oh, yeah. Be that as it is.
14: Yeah.
4: Now China did make some inroads as to buying American oil.
14: Yeah, they're talking about it a little bit.
4: And I don't know what how the price of American oil as opposed to oil from the Iranians price-wise would be.
14: It's all about the same. Yeah, I think it's all the same.
4: Yeah.
14: Of course, I think Iran does cut China a deal.
4: Mm-hmm.
14: But,
4: yeah.
14: But yeah,
4: there's always a deal to be made. But, it's the art of the deal, you know.
14: Yes, price of oil is the same.
4: Yeah,
14: basically.
4: But it would probably be more convenient to be able to buy from the U.S.
14: Mm-hmm.
4: and not have to worry about saber rattlers over there.
14: Right.
4: Anyway, okay. It is 6:58 at News Talk Radio KLVI. Bishop Toops in our Morning Minute is next.
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22: In the NBA playoffs, James Harden had 30 and Cleveland came back from 9 down late in the fourth quarter to send the game into overtime, and then they beat the Pistons 117-113 to take a 3-2 lead back to Cleveland. No NBA playoff games tonight. In the Stanley Cup playoffs, Minnesota scored 3 goals in the first period, but Colorado chipped away, tying it in the third and winning it in overtime 4-3 to move on to the Western Conference Finals. 2 games tonight, Canadiens Sabres Game 5, 7 Eastern, followed by Vegas Anaheim at 9:30, both games on TNT. And in the NFL, the Dolphins have signed their star running back Devon Achane to a 4-year contract extension worth $64 million, with 32 of that guaranteed. It makes him the 3rd highest paid running back in the league, behind Christian McCaffrey and Saquon Barkley. I'm Andy West with your iHeartRadio Sports Report.
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28: We must make our relationship work and not mess it up. I'm Dave Anthony, Fox News. That's what China's leader said at a state banquet with President Trump.
29: Achieving the great rejuvenation of the Chinese nation and making America great again can go hand in hand.
28: Then Xi Jinping offered a toast to prosperity. The president used the same word in his toast.
30: Together we have the chance to draw on these values to create a future of greater prosperity, cooperation, and happiness.
28: Fox's Jackie Heinrich reports from Beijing.
31: That followed a meeting between them where they discussed ways to expand market access, cooperation between the two countries. The Strait of Hormuz, the Iran war, Taiwan all came up, but they were not addressed in the remarks at the state banquet. The statement, though, from the White House on the topic of Iran gave us a little bit more background on maybe the more tense topics behind closed doors. It said the two sides agreed that the Strait of Hormuz must remain open to support the free flow of energy.
28: And as Fox as Trey Engst reports from Tel Aviv, that's a big deal.
32: The Chinese are the largest importer of Iranian crude oil in the world. And when we look at Iranian military action in the Strait of Hormuz and the country's nuclear program, these are both directly funded by those oil exports. Reports this morning indicate Iran has seized another vessel off the coast of the UAE. Secretary of State Marco Rubio told Fox's Sean Hannity that the Chinese should play a more active role in getting Iran to change course.
33: The countries of the world, economies are melting down because of this crisis in the Straits. They're going to be buying less Chinese product.
28: The day after South Carolina's Supreme Court threw out Alec Murdoch's convictions and life sentence in the killings of his wife and son in 2021 over a court clerk's misconduct, State Attorney General Alan Wilson just told Fox they will retry him and...
34: Well, first off, I want people to understand that our office secured convictions on financial crimes that will keep Alex Murdoch in prison for several more decades. So he's not going anywhere.
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0: Well, they have found the second American soldier who went missing in Morocco, dead.
1: The body of 19-year-old Army Specialist Mariah Simone Collington has been recovered more than a week after she and a fellow soldier went missing in Morocco while taking part in a multinational military exercise. The body of First Lieutenant Kendrick Lamont Key Jr. was recovered earlier this week. Collington was an air and missile defense crew member from Tavares, Florida, who began her active duty service in 2024. Both soldiers are believed to have fallen off a cliff during a recreational hike in their off-duty hours. An investigation continues into what led to the tragedy. Grinnell Scott, Fox News.
0: I mentioned Iran and the U.S.-China talks. Oil prices down about 0.5% today. WTI remains about $100 a barrel. Gas, though, up 2 more cents. AAA's national average for regular $4.53 per gallon. On Wall Street, stocks may surge. Dow futures up more than 300 points the morning after record highs for the NASDAQ and the S&P 500. There was playoff overtime last night in basketball and hockey. In the NBA, Cleveland beat Detroit 117-113 to take a 3-2 series lead. On the ice, it was even more dramatic.
2: Here's McKinnon shooting one. He scores! He scores! The Avalanche tie the game at 3.
9: On TNT Sports, the Avalanche came back from 3-0 down to force overtime. With 3:52 into sudden death, Brett Kulak scored for Colorado. The Avalanche beat the Wild 4-3 and won the series 4-1. Colorado went to the Western Conference Finals. The Avs will face either Vegas or Anaheim. The Golden Knights lead the Ducks 3-2. Vegas can win the series tonight.
0: That's Fox's Jared Max. Golf's second major tournament of the year is underway. The PGA Championship at Aronimink outside Philadelphia. Rory McIlroy tees off this hour. Scotty Scheffler plays this afternoon. I'm Dave Anthony. This is Fox News.
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11: Have you heard the news? A CIA whistleblower.
12: The truth was being buried.
11: The origin of COVID. Alex Murdaugh's verdict.
12: Once I lied, I continued.
11: Overturned. Trump's in China and Iran.
12: Make a deal or they're going to be decimated.
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11: 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Have you heard the news? A CIA whistleblower.
12: The truth was being buried.
11: The origin of COVID. Alex Murdaugh's verdict.
12: Once I lied, I continued.
11: Overturned. Trump's in China and Iran.
12: Make a deal or they're going to be decimated.
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19: A woman has been jailed after being indicted on criminal conspiracy charges for allegedly trying to hire a co-worker to kill her ex-husband. At 7:07, good morning. I'm Jim Love with KLVI News. Details after this.
14: Well, if you look at the calendar, we're about 2 weeks away from the start of hurricane season. Not our favorite time of year, that is for sure. And your trees could really be in danger coming up this season. 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They can take care of it. 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The stump removal, all that stuff comes into play. 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Their philosophy is very simple. Customer service and satisfaction are their highest priority. and they have the experience to get it done right. 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That number, you might want to stick this in your phone in case you need it on down the road, 409-351-5313, 409-351-5313.
19: A woman has been jailed after being indicted on criminal conspiracy charges for allegedly trying to hire a co-worker to kill her ex-husband, who is also the father of her only child. The Orange County Sheriff's Office arresting 31-year-old Jamie Kelly McLean on Wednesday in Orange. She was taken into custody at her father's home. According to Lumberton Police Chief Danny Sullins, she is originally from Nederland. Authorities say McLean is accused of conspiring with her co-worker, 46-year-old Brian Crawford Townsley of Lumberton, in the alleged murder-for-hire plot. Townsley also arrested Wednesday in Lumberton on the same charge. If convicted of the second-degree felony, both could face between 2 and 20 years in prison and fines of up to $10,000. A man has been sentenced to 80 years in prison for sexually assaulting a young boy. 37-year-old Raul Carino was staying at the 13-year-old victim's Beaumont South End home in 2024 when the teen told his mother that Carino had assaulted him. The victim later testified in court. The jury found Carino guilty in less than 45 minutes. Prosecutors praising the teenager for his courage and strength in taking the stand and sharing his testimony. And Waymo is expanding its robo-taxi service in Houston to an area of nearly 50 square miles, adding several major destinations citywide. Riders will soon be able to take the driverless cars to the Texas Medical Center and NRG Stadium. Now, in San Antonio, they've had their problems. Waymo car drove into high water last week, was swept away. In Dallas, another one of the company's cars ran a red light over the weekend. No injuries in either incident. What could go wrong? KLVI News Time, 7:10, and KLVI Sports is next.
3: 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Put the number in your speed dial, 719-5656, because at Neutron, the lights are always on. Had to do 10 innings for the Astros, but they get a 4-3 win over Seattle. And yes, they're still tied for last place with the Angels, but nevertheless, a win is a win is a win. So they will conclude that series today at 1 o'clock. And then I think it's Cincinnati after that. The Rangers also get a win over the Diamondbacks last night. So both Texas teams win. Cavs took care of the Pistons in the NBA, so that's a 3-2 lead in the series there. And the PGA gets going at Newtown Square right out of Philadelphia. That'll be today. And, of course, Lamar baseball tonight, 6 o'clock at Vincent Beck Field. And a beautiful day in store and a beautiful night in store. And Greg Bostwick is going to tell you about that, courtesy of Market Basket. And our weather coming up next.
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3: Okie dokie, I'll take this weekend, which is just, well, it's my weekend, starts tomorrow, but I'll tell you, for the whole weekend, it's going to be good.
14: It really looks good. A little bit warmer at night. That's the main difference we're going to see. The afternoon high should hold pretty static in the mid to upper 80s. In fact, it may drop 1 or 2 degrees by the end of the weekend with stronger winds off the Gulf. Water temperature of the Gulf is, by the way, 78. It's getting up there pretty warm. So
3: I'm ready.
14: Yeah,
3: this I was weekend, about to say, that's going to be a pool weekend for me.
14: That's got to be in your wheelhouse there, finally. Yep. So that looks good for you. Temperatures, like I said, pretty much unchanged. Those lows, though, will move up mid-70s. And the rain chance is out until Sunday at the earliest. Even there, we're talking 10, maybe 20% max of the area getting rain. Not much out there. And a little bit better chance by Monday, Tuesday, Wednesday of next week. Of course, concerning tonight's game at Lamar, perfect weather, light south wind, temperature at first pitch probably about 81, 82 degrees. Not too bad at all. Out there right now, we're at 69, heading up to about 87.
3: 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Oh, we've already had them. Last call. We have birthdays coming up in a minute, but we need a timeout from News Talk Radio KLVI at 7:15.
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19: Well, let me tell you, when I think Cajun food, when I think crawfish, I'm thinking Crazy Cajuns. That's right, Crazy Cajuns. They got that taste of Louisiana with Crazy Cajuns. Oh, such delicious food. And I tell you what's going on this weekend, this Sunday. Going to be a nice weekend, your Sunday fun day. How about a mud Bug Music Fest. That's right. A Mud Bug Music Fest. Say that quickly. It's all going on at Crazy Cajuns. That's 2310 North 11th Street in Beaumont. There's going to be a lot happening. Music. It's all for Buckner's Children's Home fundraiser. And I tell you, they got a great music lineup. Midlife Crisis, the Kaiser Brothers Band, Three Car Garage, Benny and the Rest, also Christian Walker Full Band. Just some of the entertainment that's going to be there. Starts at noon on the patio at Crazy Cajuns. It's Party for a Cause. Hope to see you there. Again, 2310 North 11th Street in Beaumont.
3: Greg and I were talking during the news, and Jim came in also to talk about it. We were talking about how brutal that the Japanese were in World War II, mm-hmm. and they were kind of glamorized in the movie, A Bridge Over the River Kwai. But in that movie, well, tell them what happened in that movie.
14: Well, of course, the British officer, and of course, at first he resisted along with the other Brits to build this bridge because it's a military thing.
3: Yeah.
14: It'd be aiding and abetting the enemy. Well, after a while, the commander kind of got enamored with building this bridge. He thought, man, this is a great architectural feat, you know, engineering marvel. And, of course, the object was to blow it up.
3: Yeah.
14: They were going to have a train go across there, a supply train, and when the train got to the bridge, they were going to just detonate the whole thing, wipe out all the people on the train, everything.
3: Right.
14: Well, of course, the commander didn't want to do that. But
3: right.
14: They did, of course, eventually blow it up. But we were laughing about the fact that it was actually a real train that they actually built this bridge. I think it was in Borneo, one of these countries, places down there. And they actually blew up the bridge and the train in real time.
3: Yeah.
14: And so it's a one-take deal.
3: you better get it right. Make sure you got film in the camera.
14: Yeah.
3: I'll tell you, what was so unique is the little train that they built.
14: Yeah.
3: Built to scale, like some of the Japanese engines, steam engines of the 30s, 40s, mm-hmm. and 50s.
14: Mm-hmm.
3: And you kind of wonder sometimes what expense that the movie makers go through mm-hmm. to go ahead and create a scene.
14: Yeah.
19: And, of course, today that would all be generated
14: electronically. It'd be CGI.
3: Yeah.
19: CGI, and there would be no train, and there would be no bridge.
3: Right.
19: It would all be created in a computer.
3: And nobody would know the difference.
19: And no, in fact, it'd probably look better the way they do it. But it is amazing when you think about some of the movies out of the 40s and 50s and mm-hmm. such, the expense of the sets. Today, they can use CGI to create the buildings and all that, so you just really have something maybe goes up 8 feet or so, and then mm-hmm. the CGI does the rest. But of course, once upon a time, mm-hmm. they had to build the whole thing.
14: Yeah.
3: In Dallas, two illegals from Nicaragua are in custody, could be facing the death penalty. They're at a 7-Eleven and got into a fight with a guy and his wife who were in a vehicle. She was 8.5 months pregnant. The illegals shot and killed the wife. And, of course, in the process, shot and killed the baby.
14: Mm.
3: And so they could be eligible for the death penalty.
14: Yeah.
3: And I say to that, eligibility, let's go.
14: Yeah. Yeah.
3: Because, I'll tell you, we have kind of backed off that for a while with all of the situation that happened up in Minneapolis. But we still have I know we have everybody, the criminals are criminals, regardless of whether they're from Nicaragua or Nederland. It doesn't absolutely make any difference.
19: Mm, absolutely.
3: But we need to do something about this situation. When you get these people, number one, where do they get the guns? Number two, where did they get the cars? Because they were in a vehicle. They had stolen the vehicle, is what they did. So they stole the vehicle, probably stole the guns, and stole across the border illegally.
14: Right.
19: Well, and they could have also bought the guns. Let me tell you, talk to a police officer about how easy it is for criminals to buy guns on the black market.
3: Yeah.
19: I mean, it is so easy to obtain a gun. That's why when you talk about all these stipulations for legitimate legal citizens to buy guns are so foolish, because you could probably go down to the South End and buy a gun in about 10 seconds.
3: Maybe 5 seconds.
19: Yeah. But yet, when I go to buy a gun, we've got to go through everything.
3: Oh, yeah. By the way, this is not a commercial, but I just wanted to put out some kudos to the folks over at Philpott Ford. They gave away that new Honda automobile.
19: Yes, indeed.
3: To the best student. And this was a student from Needleland High School. Is that not a good kick in the pants, a really, really nice thing?
19: And they've done that for several years.
3: And it's over 20 years.
19: Such a great incentive.
3: Yeah. And that is, and you saw the school student, she was just thrilled to tears.
14: Mm-hmm.
3: I mean, she's got herself a brand new Honda automobile.
13: I bet her parents were pretty happy, too.
3: Oh, but they were, too. Yeah. You know, hell, I wouldn't pay for college. Mm-hmm. Don't have to buy a car. Yeah. And college. Pay for college, but not the car.
19: But what a wonderful gesture.
3: Yeah, mm-hmm. So Bob and all the gang down there, kudos to you guys. Did a wonderful job, no doubt about it. Okay, we need to take a time out at 7:23, and we are back with your birthdays.
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22: 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Alex Murdaugh's verdict.
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22: 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Trump's in China and Iran.
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8: Yes, sir. Got some birthdays for you. Wendy Malley is 49 in Beaumont. Will Saba, 23 in Beaumont. And Zan McGray, she is 24 in Beaumont. Let's see, Manny Vera, 52 in Nederland. Bobby Barton is 22 in Silsbee. Woody Barton, bet they're related, 59 in Silsbee. Terry Morrell is 8 in Beaumont. Stephanie Duhon is 50 in Orange. And this morning's winner, carefully and scientifically selected.
7: I'm waiting.
8: Terry Morrell, 8 in Beaumont.
7: Terry, what a birthday cake for an 8-year-old. You're going to love it. Please wait till 9 o'clock. And after 9 o'clock, you can call 832-4342. We ask you to wait till after 9 o'clock because we're very, very busy right now.
8: By the way, we'd have to put you on hold.
7: You know, I don't want to do that.
8: That's Tori, I believe. I just misread.
7: It's Tori. Oh, okay.
8: Tori.
7: Sorry, Tori. I didn't mean to say Terry, Tori. It should have been Tori. Terry. Okay.
8: Tori.
7: Okay, anyway, happy birthday, Tori. When you get them on the phone, 832-4342 after 9 o'clock, tell them what kind of cake you want. Pick it up between 10 and 2. And that is, of course, at our Calder location, Calder at 10th in Beaumont. And happy birthday to you from Rayos and News Talk Radio, KLVI. Okay, I wanted to mention is WNBA is coming back to Houston. They were here as the Comets, which they will be called again the Comets.
8: Mm-hmm.
7: They were here from 1997 to 2008. They have the Connecticut Sun is the team that's coming. They're leaving Connecticut. They were sold to Tillman Fertitta.
8: Boy, he's a mover and a shaker.
7: Yes, indeed. The Mohegan Tribe owned the Connecticut Sun.
8: Huh. That's interesting.
7: Yes, yeah. The Mohegan Tribe, they said, white man, we lose money. Sell team to other white men.
9: To that sucker in Texas.
7: Yes.
8: That guy in Texas has got all the money and buys everything.
7: Yeah. He buys everything. Yeah, let's go ahead and grab him. 728 at News Talk Radio KLVI. I just wonder about Taiwan. If we just need to leave them alone and say, hey, you know, I'm sorry, handle your own business.
9: Well, they do have a powerful military, but they're no match to the Chinese.
7: Well, but they're a lot closer to China than we are.
9: And that would not be a war like we're having with Iran.
7: No.
9: It would not be simple.
7: You know, and if that's one of the sticking points, just tell Xi Jinping, yeah, you got to do what you want. Well, you know, duke it out with them.
8: Chiang Kai-shek and the group when the communists took over China, they fled to Formosa. And they fled to basically Taiwan.
7: Yes.
8: And called it the Republic of China, Free China.
9: Right.
8: You got to wonder. You really do have to wonder.
7: Now, that's no That's no relation to the Republic of Texas, right?
8: No. That's
7: okay,
8: in Austin.
7: Okay. That's Austin. Okay.
8: But you got to wonder. Do we at some point just say, you can have it, China?
7: Yeah. I mean, we can't be the world's

0: savior to everybody. Mm-mm. You know, Cuba's 60 miles away. Well, maybe that's a different story. Taiwan is 7,000 miles away.
1: We'll have to talk about Cuba, probably running out of time for now.
0: But yes. Oh, yeah.
1: Cuba's
0: yeah.
1: situation is very interesting,
2: yeah, we need
1: too.
2: To talk about it.
0: Saw that story on it.
2: Yeah. Well, and also, if you think about it, the British gave up Hong Kong. When their treaty expired, they gave it up.
0: Yes, they did.
2: They gave it back to the Chinese. Yeah. I mean, is there a... The world hasn't ended. Is there a lesson there?
0: Yeah. Also, want to talk about the mother in Utah... who was sentenced yesterday. We'll talk about that when we come back. It is 7:30 at News Talk Radio AM 560 KLVI. Fox News is next. We are back with local news and weather.
3: Fox News, I'm CJ Papa. During the state dinner in China, President Trump described the tone of his chat with his Chinese counterpart.
4: Extremely positive and productive conversations and meetings today.
3: He then invited President Xi Jinping to the White House September 24th. The leaders did speak about issues ranging from fentanyl to preventing Iran from obtaining a nuclear weapon and keeping the Strait of Hormuz open. Plus,
5: a foreign affairs spokeswoman wrote, President Xi stressed to President Trump that the Taiwan question is the most important issue in China-U.S. relations. If it is handled properly, the bilateral relationship will enjoy overall stability.
3: White House correspondent Aisha Hosni traveling with the president and House Democrats gathering today for a special meeting on redistricting. 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
2: A man has been sentenced to 80 years in prison for sexually assaulting a young boy. 37-year-old Raul Carino was staying at the 13-year-old victim's Beaumont South End home in 2024 when the teen told his mother that Carino had assaulted him. The victim later testified in court. The jury found Carino guilty in less than 45 minutes. Prosecutors praising the teenager for his courage in coming forward and strength in taking the stand and sharing his testimony. A woman has been jailed after being indicted on criminal conspiracy charges for allegedly trying to hire a co-worker to kill her ex-husband, who is also the father of her only child. The Orange County Sheriff's Office arresting 31-year-old Jamie Kelly McLean on Wednesday in Orange. She was taken into custody at her father's home, according to Lumberton Police Chief Danny Sullins. McLean is originally from Nederland. Authorities say that she is accused of conspiring with a co-worker, 46-year-old Brian Crawford, Townsley of Lumberton in the alleged murder-for-hire plot. If convicted, it's a second-degree felony. Both could face 2 to 20 years in prison and fines up to $10,000. Townsley arrested Wednesday in Lumberton. And a new court hearing is scheduled for the man accused of killing actor Jonathan Jaws on the South Side last year. This is in San Antonio. Siegfried Alvarez had a court appearance on Wednesday, arrested for murder last June after he reportedly told police he had shot and killed the man after an ongoing dispute. KLVI News Time, 7:35, and KLVI Weather is next.
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7: Yes, it is. A real good forecast coming up. I do not anticipate any rain. There is a small possibility coming up for Sunday evening. That's about it there. And then we'll work on into next week with improving rain chances by Monday, Tuesday, and Wednesday. Look for temperatures to be basically up into, I would think, mid to upper 80s out there. Our low temperature tonight, we expect that to be somewhere down into the 70-degree range. Those lows, by the way, will creep up to the mid-70s by Sunday morning. That's really getting steamy out there, that is for sure. Out there right now, we're at 70. We'll hit about 87 later today.
0: 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I am a potato-holic. And Jack's Packet has the best mashed potatoes. Good mashed potatoes are really hard to find. You go to a restaurant and you say, oh, these are lumpy and clumpy, or these are cold, or these are, you know what? Their mashed potatoes are great. So are our twice-stuffed baked potatoes, and so are our potatoes au gratin. But I want you to try their roasted potatoes. Now, they're cubes. They're cubes. They look like big dice. But I want to tell you, when you have these roasted potatoes with a steak, or when you have them with some chicken, or no matter what you have them with, you are going to love these roasted potatoes made fresh daily over at Jack's Packet. Now, I'm not really a ketchup sort of guy most of the time, but I do put ketchup on these roasted potatoes. They are that good. If you love potatoes, you're going to really love these roasted potatoes in a package. Heat them in the oven 25 minutes. Bingo, bango. You got some great tasting potatoes. And by the way, don't forget the great steaks at Jack's Packet. Up just in time for the weekend. Good strips or ribeyes or fillets, whatever you want, at Jack's Packet, 4505 Calder Avenue in Beaumont.
11: Have you heard the news? 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
0: Damn, I've gone an hour and a half without even telling you who we are.
7: Yeah, who are we?
0: Al Caldwell, Greg Bostwick, okay. Jim Love.
7: Yeah.
0: Jim wanted to talk about Cuba.
7: Yeah.
2: Well, yes, Greg and I were talking about that. Yeah, yeah. A lot of things happening there, and I guess, Greg, they're sort of on the brink at this point.
7: Well, I think Trump is being very clever here again.
0: Yeah,
7: he is. He's good at the international side, I must say. They, of course, have stopped shipments of oil from Venezuela, which right. was their supplier.
0: Yep.
7: So the Minister of Energy just told the state media, of course, the favorable bunch for him, that on Wednesday the country had run out of crude oil and diesel and has no reserves, putting the national grid in, quote-unquote, a critical state. There's been blackouts across the country. And, of course, the U.S. State Department says it will provide aid to Cuba in exchange for, quote-unquote, meaningful reforms. So they're really backing Cuba into a hole here.
2: If they have run out, if they've run out, run out.
7: Well, why would he say that if it's not true?
2: Exactly. Then your vehicles, everything grinds to a halt.
7: Well, their power system is at total collapse.
0: They've run out of electricity.
7: Yep.
0: They've run out of gas.
7: Mm-hmm.
0: They've run out of money for damn sure.
7: And the people are running out of hope.
0: And they're running out of hope. Mm-hmm. Yeah, the one thing that the saving grace that Cuba does have, they've got a great medical background.
7: According to some people, maybe not so much.
0: Yeah,
7: Well, who's that clown that, God, what's that guy's name? Kind of rather large fella that did the documentaries and everything. You know what I'm talking about?
0: Dr. Cut Your Balls Off.
7: Well, maybe that guy. But there's a guy that did stuff on Cuba and talking about how wonderful the Cuban healthcare system is.
0: It's better than some, obviously.
7: Yeah, but it's state-run.
0: But they have run out of everything. They run out of cars, that's for sure.
2: And you're going to run out of and medical facility won't be so great in the dark.
0: That's right.
2: Yeah. So that's going to be the problem.
0: And when you have a taxi cab, it's a 53 DeSoto.
7: Yeah.
0: You got problems.
7: Well,
0: yeah.
7: They had problems last year, started with Melissa, actually, which hit Jamaica. It also hit eastern Cuba on its way out.
0: Mm-hmm.
7: And it did far more damage than they admit. It did a lot of real critical damage to the eastern side of Cuba. So they're in trouble. And I think it's very clever on Trump's. You may not like him, but that's pretty doggone clever by forcing them basically into a situation where they're going to have to do some reforms or else.
2: You're going to have to deal with us. They're going to have to do some reforms and deal with us. We now control their oil, I guess, since we control Venezuela.
7: Well, of course, the Russians forever propped them up.
2: Oh, yes.
7: They're not doing that anymore. They got their own problems to worry about with Ukraine.
2: The only one I can think of is possibly China might help.
7: Maybe, but they have their own issues, too. They don't have any oil to spare.
0: That's right.
2: So really, it's a hello, Washington.
0: And you know, speaking of Cuba and everything else, you mentioned Donald Trump. If you're a Democrat and you hate Trump, that's fine. You hate who you want. But I can tell you this.
7: Mm-hmm.
0: He has darn sure done more in his almost 8 years, 6 years now, five and a half, than Joe Biden did in his entire term. He's definitely done more than Barack Obama did in his 8 years.
7: Yep.
0: I mean, you know, you can say, you know, well, we'd like to have Barack back as president again. Okay, well, how come? Name one good reason why.
2: Because they don't like anything Trump did.
0: Well, that's it.
2: They don't want those policies.
0: That's exactly right.
2: They were happy with the policies of Biden and happy with the policies of Obama.
0: Yeah. I mean, you want him back because he can shoot hoops? Come on, man.
7: Mm-hmm.
0: Give it a break. You know, whether you like him or not, and you don't have to like him. Nobody's trying to talk you into liking him. But he has accomplished more in the term and 1 year that he's been in office than either one of those guys did. He probably has done more than George Bush 43 did.
7: Yeah.
0: You know, so you have to go all the way back to 41 and Bill Clinton when you really want to talk about presidents that accomplished anything, if you don't want to talk about Trump. You know, Clinton had a good 8 years. He had a good run. Whether you like him or not, whether you like his sexual antics or not, he did get a lot done. He balanced the budget. Last president to do that.
2: Well, I will tell you, his sexual antics didn't bother me, impact my life.
0: Let me write that down. Okay.
2: They did not impact my life. His economy definitely impacted my life.
0: Yeah.
2: It was a very good economy.
0: It was. And, you know, we have a tendency to forget. You always forget the good. Isn't it funny? You always forget the good stuff.
2: Well,
0: and you remember the bad stuff. And that's the same in life in a marriage.
2: Well, and you have Republican haters and Democratic haters.
0: Yeah.
2: There are Republican haters who hated Clinton, would give him credit for nothing. And there are Democratic haters who hate Trump and will give him credit for nothing.
0: I don't know why you don't get out of that easy chair and get out there and mow the lawn. Who took you to dinner last week? Who pays the bills for you?
7: I just found out that guy. Remember the movie documentary Sicko?
0: Yeah.
7: That was Michael Moore who did that thing on the Cuban system. How wonderful it was.
2: Oh, that was the guy. I remember that.
0: Badass. Yes. I remember him.
7: Yeah. Michael Moore. It was driving me crazy. Thank you, Google, for helping me out again.
2: And also a very sloppy dresser.
0: Yes, he was. Yes. 747 at KLVI. Okay, so Tillman Fertitta has bought the WNBA's Connecticut franchise, bringing them back to Houston. They're going to once again be the Houston Comets. And so that being said, we move along from the WNBA to Major League Baseball. Astros get a win yesterday, a walk-off 4-3 win. Rangers did likewise with a 6-5 win. And Lamar baseball tonight, and that'll be 6 o'clock at Vincent Beck, first round of the Southland Conference playoffs. Short sportcast because, I have those two gentlemen in waiting that will talk about the precious metals. And that would be Jim Love and Greg Bostwick.
2: Well, thank you. Thank you very much.
7: Yes, sir.
0: It's quite all right.
7: Check it out here. Let's see what we got. It's been doing pretty well the last couple of days. In fact, it almost hit $90 an ounce yesterday. It just fell just short. And it's backed off a little bit now. It's about a little over $87 an ounce. But it's still higher than it was a week ago, that is for sure. In fact, let's see what it's done in the last week.
2: It was sort of stuck around the 70s last week.
7: Yeah, it's been up. It's up 10% over the last 7 days. So still, that's not shabby at all.
2: And, not at all.
7: And the 1 year amount is now 168%.
2: Wow.
7: What investment could get you that?
2: Wow.
7: Yeah. Now, can't guarantee that'll continue, but boy, I tell you what, it's looking pretty good right now.
2: It certainly is. And that's the truth. We don't know. No one really knows. But I will tell you, if I'm going to take advice, I want to take advice from, Mike Fulgen and the guys at Universal Coin and Bullion, because they've studied this for decades.
7: Mm-hmm.
2: They're going to come the closest to being able to give you very solid advice on precious metals. Ought to be a part of everybody's portfolio, I think. Mm-hmm. Maybe you do, maybe you don't, but talk to them.
7: Yeah.
2: They may show you why it fits into your investment strategy. And with decades of trust and excellence, nobody knows where it's going, but hey, I'm going to trust I'm going to trust their judgment. 800-248-2223. That's 800-248-2223.
7: And we're going to have Mike on next week, aren't we?
2: Mike is going to be on Monday, as a matter
7: good.
2: Of fact.
7: Good. Looking forward to that.
2: Yeah, we'll talk to him and get his latest perspective on just what's happening with silver and
7: gold and everything
2: gold
7: else.
2: And all the precious metals.
7: Yes.
2: Somebody told me copper was going to be a precious metal.
7: Yeah. Well, you can actually buy stuff like palladium and platinum.
2: Yeah.
7: They're also traded as well.
2: I bought some copper, but it's very cheap. You would fill a closet up to. But hey, they said it about silver at one time.
7: I love these Einsteins who try to steal copper from the power company and end up electrocuting themselves.
2: Yeah, clever guy. Yeah.
7: Yep.
2: 7:15 News Talk 560 KLVM.
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0: 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Her name is Con Richland, the mother in Utah. She poisoned her husband.
1: Right.
0: So she could go ahead and make out with her honey.
1: Yeah.
0: And he died. And then she had the nerve to go ahead and write a children's book, was accepted on KSL TV in Salt Lake City. They didn't know any better. They thought, hey, this is a great human interest story. She lost her husband. He died.
1: Well, how sad.
0: How sad. And she's writing a book for her children. Oh, wait a minute. This broad killed her old man.
1: Oops.
0: Mm-hmm. Yeah. Oop, kind of a mistake here. So now she got life in prison yesterday. And kind of blew up her cheeks at the judge, chewed his butt out.
1: Yeah, that was the astounding thing to me. She has killed her husband, wrote the book, lied, got caught, convicted, and she's chewing the judge out.
0: You see what her two sons said?
1: No.
0: They said, we want her to go to prison for the rest of her life.
1: Yes.
2: Yeah, well.
0: They don't want to see her.
1: Yes.
2: That's a consequence.
0: Yeah. And then there's the mother in New Jersey who gave her baby tats.
1: Ugh, baby?
0: Had her baby tattooed, found out she was living in deplorable conditions. And, you know, it's not that she was poor. Well, she wasn't rich. But, you know, she's not worrying about feeding the baby. She's worrying about giving the baby a tattoo.
2: Wow.
1: A baby?
0: Yes.
2: Yeah.
1: Astounding.
0: Yeah. It's just unbelievable.
2: Hard to understand. Just when you think you've heard it all.
0: Yes.
1: Some people should never be parents.
2: That's the truth.
0: So they had to change Marco Rubio's name so he could visit in China.
2: Yeah.
1: Change his name?
0: Yes. His name is it Lo? Is that what it is?
2: L-O? Think so. I think so.
0: Yeah, I think that is his name. Because he had done something that obviously infuriated the Chinese.
2: Mm-hmm.
0: And I don't know exactly what it was, but he was forbidden to come to the country. And Donald Trump said, well, we sure would like for him, you know, he's Secretary of State, sure would like to be along. Well, we'll have to change his name while he's in China.
2: Yeah, well, the Chinese wanted to do that because they have a big deal about saving face.
0: Yes.
2: It's part of their culture.
1: Yes.
2: And they changed his name because they could technically say that's not the same guy when it really is the same guy.
0: It is the same guy.
1: I wonder if it was something he did as Secretary of State. Has he?
2: It was something prior to the time he was Secretary of State.
1: Oh, yeah. Okay.
2: So, yeah.
1: That is interesting. We will save face. He changes his name. So
2: but it's
1: not
2: really
1: him.
2: Not him.
1: It's really it's not him.
0: It's not him. It's all smoke and mirrors.
2: Yes.
1: And if you disagree, you're off to the...
2: Yeah, give me your kidney.
1: Yeah, give me your kidney.
0: Well, now, we talked about that earlier for those of you who missed it. We might want to visit that. We got about a minute and a half.
2: Yeah, well, of course, it's a lot of stuff's coming out from China that they're actually as bad or almost as bad as Mao. Everybody thinks, well, they're, you know, Mao was in the 60s and 70s, horrible guy, one of the greatest mass killers in history. But they're saying now they're killing as many, you know, people that protest against the Chinese government that they did during Mao's time. So, and one of the things to do is they harvest your innards. And say, there's a liver we like. Go ahead and take that.
0: Eyes.
2: You want some anesthetic? Nah, you don't need any anesthetic.
0: Yeah, right.
2: Just take this stick and bite on it.
0: That's right. Eyes. Ears.
2: Yeah.
0: Just
2: any part they can use. Yeah.
0: And you know, if you go back to 1989 and Tiananmen Square.
2: Oh, yeah.
0: And the horrible things that happened there. Those people, prior to that incident, they were waving American flags.
2: Oh, yeah. Remember they made the replica of the Statue of Liberty.
0: Yes.
1: Yes.
2: In Tiananmen Square.
0: And that infuriated the hierarchy of the Chinese government. Yeah. And they said, okay.
2: Brutally took it down. They brought in the guns.
0: Yes, and we're going to run over you with this tractor.
2: Yeah.
0: That's it.
1: But once again, we cannot be the world's policeman.
2: No, we can't.
1: They look to us sometimes. Sometimes they have to look within.
0: Yeah.
1: See what has happened in Iran.
2: Yeah.
1: With all the bombing and all the confusion, nobody rose up.
2: No.
1: Of course, part of that's also
2: they didn't have the
1: guns away.
2: Yeah, exactly. Yeah. There you go.
0: We talked about beef. beef exports to China can restart for major U.S. producers. That all took place yesterday.
2: Well,
0: so
2: that's something good.
0: Now, you know, and of course, if it's $10 a pound and it's going to China, it's going to cost them at least $10 a pound, maybe 15 or 20, and that's good. Now, their Chinese beef is not like the Japanese Kobe beef.
2: Right.
0: Because they don't raise the cattle in China because they just eat the cattle.
2: Yeah, right.
0: Japan's a little smarter than they are.
2: Yeah, yeah. They pamper them.
0: We don't have a special guest this morning, right?
1: I do not believe we have a guest.
0: Oh, that's good. That's really good. All right, we're back at 8:05.
1: Mr. Friendly.
2: Yes.
0: Fox News is next on this Thursday morning. We're back with local news.
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4: He's gone back to his hotel. I'm Dave Anthony, Fox News.
5: It was a fantastic day.
4: President Trump at a state dinner following talks with China's leader.
5: We had extremely positive and productive conversations and meetings today.
4: His toast to the Chinese people came after Xi Jinping raised a glass to prosperity.
6: Both China and the United States stand to gain from cooperation and lose from confrontation.
4: Fox's Jackie Heinrich is in Beijing.
7: We knew heading into this that trade would be a major focus of President Trump and also Xi Jinping because it represents most deliverables for each side. But we knew that President Trump would be pushing Xi to play a more active role in driving Iran to the negotiating table to get them to agree to a peace deal. And the White House readout indicates that that could happen, saying Xi told Trump that China opposes Iran's efforts to militarize the Strait of Hormuz and charge tolls for its use and agrees with the U.S. that Iran can never have a nuclear weapon.
4: We just got an update on U.S. retail sales, showing a slowdown from March when most of the increase was just us paying higher gas prices. Sales increased 0.5% in April, just 0.3% when you subtract purchases at the pump. Russia launched another barrage of missiles and drones into Ukraine overnight, killing at least 7 people in the capital, Kyiv, dozens of others injured. As President Volodymyr Zelensky says, Russia targeted civilian population centers the day after Russian attacks left 6 dead in Kyiv. The U.S. is no longer providing military aid to Ukraine, but there's a push to change that.
8: California Congressman Kevin Kiley, he switched his party affiliation from Republican to Independent in March, was the 218th signature needed on the discharge position to force a vote on the House floor. The Ukraine Support Act was introduced 13 months ago by New York Democrat Gregory Meeks, but never brought up for a vote by Speaker Mike Johnson. The bill affirms support for Ukraine and NATO, authorizes more than $1 billion in security aid and up to $8 billion more in direct loans, and imposes sanctions on countries that buy Russian oil, gas, and uranium.
4: That's Chris Foster. 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
4: Now an update on the Americans in quarantine after being taken off that hantavirus-stricken cruise and an outbreak that left 3 passengers dead.
24: Dr. Stephen Kornfeld, an oncologist who was traveling aboard the MV Hondius cruise ship, is now in the national quarantine unit instead of the biocontainment unit where he had initially been placed in isolation after leaving the ship. He had been helping to care for his fellow passengers during the hantavirus outbreak. Kornfeld and 15 other Americans were taken to the University of Nebraska Medical Center in Omaha after being evacuated and was isolated after a test proved inconclusive results about whether he had the virus. In addition to those being monitored in Nebraska, 2 other Americans were taken to the Serious Communicable Disease Unit at Emory University Hospital in Atlanta. Tanya J. Powers, Fox News.
4: Rudy Giuliani is not only feeling better, he's back to work doing his podcast again after the former New York City mayor and controversial Trump lawyer in the president's first term was in intensive care in a Florida hospital.
9: The 81-year-old revealed Wednesday that while hospitalized with severe pneumonia earlier this month, he slipped into a coma and dreamt he was awaiting judgment before St. Peter when his late longtime friend and former deputy mayor Peter Powers appeared to intervene. Giuliani says the experience deeply affected him and that he plans to share more details later. The former mayor says he's now recovering well and feeling 100% better after days in critical condition. Ted Lindner, Fox News.
4: On Wall Street, surging Dow futures suggest big gains at the stock market at the opening bell. The Nasdaq may hit a new all-time high. There was playoff overtime drama last night. First in the NBA.
10: On the turnover, Strus comes up with it. Inside to Mitchell, banks at home. And the Cavs go up by 7.
4: And Cleveland held on to beat Detroit 117-113 on ESPN, giving the Cavaliers a 3-2 series lead over the Pistons. On the ice, there was OT, and Colorado beat Minnesota 4-3 to win the series, advancing the Avalanche to the NHL Western Conference Final. I'm Dave Anthony. This is Fox News.
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0: A woman has been jailed after being indicted on criminal conspiracy charges for allegedly trying to hire her ex-husband killed. At 8:05, good morning. I'm Jim Love with KLVI News. Details after this.
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0: A woman has been jailed after being indicted on criminal conspiracy charges for allegedly trying to hire a co-worker to kill her husband, who is also the father of her only child. The Orange County Sheriff's Office arresting 31-year-old Jamie Kelly McLean on Wednesday in Orange. She was taken into custody at her father's home. According to Lumberton Police Chief Danny Sullins, McLean is originally from Nederland. Authorities say McLean is accused of conspiring with a co-worker, 46-year-old Brian Crawford Townsley of Lumberton, in the alleged murder-for-hire plot. Townsley also arrested in Lumberton on the same charge. If convicted of the second-degree felony, both could face between 2 and 20 years in prison and fines up to $10,000. A man has been sentenced to 80 years in prison for sexually assaulting a young boy. 37-year-old Raul Carino was staying at the 13-year-old victim's Beaumont South End home in 2024 when the teen told his mother that Carino had assaulted him. The victim later testified in court, and the jury found Carino guilty in less than 45 minutes. Prosecutors praising the teenager for his courage and strength of taking the stand and sharing his testimony. And Waymo is expanding its robo-taxi service in Houston to an area of nearly 50 square miles and adding several major destinations citywide. Riders will soon be able to take the driverless cars to the Texas Medical Center and NRG Stadium. Now, they launched public rides in Houston, Dallas, and San Antonio in February. In San Antonio, a Waymo car drove into the high water last week, was swept away. Meantime, in Dallas, another one of the company's cars ran a red light over the weekend. There were no injuries in either incident. KLVI News Time, 8:09, and KLVI Sports is
1: next. Oh, by the way, we do have an update on the Waymo.
0: Oh, is there a... Oh, okay. What is it?
1: They have recalled 3,071 robo-taxis over that floodwater software flaw.
0: All that expansion.
1: All that expansion has been cut short because they shut them down for now.
0: So are they all shut down?
1: And apparently, the entire fleet has been recalled for software updates.
0: Software—that's what we call it. That's what we call it now. Mm-hmm. It doesn't work well. Software update.
1: Yes, yes.
2: 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Cardinals in SFA tonight, 6 o'clock at Vincent Beck, teeing up the Southland Conference Championship. Yesterday in the major leagues, full boat, Baltimore beat the Yankees, Guardians over the Angels, Toronto Blue Jays finally get one over Tampa Bay in 10 innings. Chicago White Sox now just a game and a half out of first place in that American League Central, beat Kansas City. Astros with that win over Seattle, walk-off win in 10 innings yesterday, and the Rangers also with a walk-off win, 6-5 over the Diamondbacks. It was the Washington Nationals beating Cincinnati. Colorado took care of Pittsburgh. Atlanta over Chicago's Cubs. That's the one division leader beating the other division leader. And the L.A. Dodgers over the San Francisco Giants. Astros finish up at a 1 o'clock start this afternoon at Daikin Field. And then I believe they have Cincinnati coming up after that. Once again, Cardinals tonight at 6 o'clock. Vincent Beck need to be out there and help the Cardinals move on down the trail. Market Basket Weather with meteorologist Greg Bostwick is next.
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2: Well, a look at our morning weather with Greg Bostwick.
1: Yes, sir. Looks like we're going to have some more good weather coming up. If you like it warm, I mean, we're talking about upper 80s in many spots. That's getting up there pretty close to 90. And our lows tonight, they're going to be warmer. We've been in the 60s the last few nights. It's going to be back to around 70 tonight and into the 70s over the weekend. As far as that rain chance, just don't see anything happening there. We are looking for a chance of some showers, maybe around Sunday night. The better chance holds off until early part of next week. And outside right now, we're at 72, rapidly climbing toward 87.
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0: Well, let me tell you, if you haven't heard, there's some exciting news from the Cashada Casino Resort. Huge expansion, and they are ready to open those new rooms in just a couple of days, as a matter of fact. They've reopened the Big Sky Steakhouse after a complete renovation. And, of course, Cashada's unveiling a gorgeous new 8-story hotel tower, stunning 7-story LED display. We're talking 204 rooms, 100 suites, and a grand new lobby. It sort of connects everything, and it is going to be gorgeous. It is gorgeous, and it is opening in just days. Just steps away from the largest gaming floor in the Lake Charles area. Huge variety of slots, table games, poker, bingo, lots of big cash giveaways. 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You got to head over to Cashada in Kinder, Louisiana's largest casino resort and Louisiana's best bet.
6: Have you heard the news? 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
6: 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Alex Murdaugh's verdict.
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6: Overturned. 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
2: Okay, 17 minutes after 8 o'clock at News Talk Radio, KLVI, Al Caldwell, Greg Bostwick, Jim Love, Thursday morning. So looks like over 400 beef producers are going to go ahead and get to sell China their beef exports once mm-hmm. again. They lost their eligibility after the Chinese permissions expired last March. So that's been a year.
1: Yeah.
2: And so with beef at $10 a pound now, this is not only going to help our consumers here, hopefully, by not letting it go up anymore.
1: Right.
2: And at the same time, helping these guys to go ahead and export some of their beef to China.
1: Yeah, it's a tough business to be a rancher these days. You're just not making the margins they need to really be profitable.
2: You know, you kind of wonder, China, as efficient as they are in some areas, and China's a big country.
1: Oh, absolutely.
2: China's not like a Japan or anything like that. They're huge.
1: Lots of land.
2: And lots of land. Mm-hmm. You just wonder how come that they have not been able to go ahead and get it done as far as the beef is.
1: It is a hard thing to understand. It really is.
2: But the...
0: You would think they would have, in their geography, there's some place where they would thrive.
1: Yeah.
0: And you'd think they would get into it big time.
2: Mm-hmm. Yeah. And, you know, of course, Donald Trump over there trying to, in plain English, wheel and deal.
1: Yeah.
2: Just like they're trying to wheel and deal. A New Jersey doctor's medical license suspended for prescribing medical marijuana to children.
1: Okay. Why would you do that?
2: Among other reasons, the attorney general says that the good doctor authorized medical cannabis for 95% of his patients, both adults and children, often patients between the ages of 6 and 12, when their pediatricians refused to do so.
1: Yeah.
2: So the Fort Lee doctor remains suspended pending the outcome of an administration hearing. Mm. So this means that they're not allowed to practice, period?
1: I don't know. Maybe so.
2: Yeah.
0: I would think so.
1: Yeah.
2: And, you know, I mean, that's your livelihood. That's it, man. That's like, you know.
0: Well, that's so. I don't think anybody was suggesting you prescribe that to a child, though. That's a
2: between 6 and 12.
0: That's a pretty big infraction there.
2: Yeah,
1: I like this story. You see this thing in Rhode Island? Rhode Island State House got a $70,000 rug to put into the state house, and they had to get it fixed because they misspelled the state.
2: Yeah. Oops. They got the wrong logo on there.
1: Well, they actually misspelled the state name.
2: Yeah. How the hell do you misspell Rhode Island?
1: They probably said R-O-A-D.
2: Yeah.
1: Rhode Island.
2: Rhode Island? You know, as small as it is. And Providence, of course, is the capital.
1: Mm-hmm.
2: And you've got three or four of the cities of note.
1: Yeah.
2: But you go through Rhode Island so quickly.
1: Oh, yeah.
2: Because it's so small.
1: It's like driving to Orange.
2: Oh, yeah, exactly.
1: It's just about, you know.
2: Yeah.
1: Yeah.
2: So they misspelled
1: Rhode Island.
2: They didn't say
1: how they spelled it, but you got to wonder. It may have just been R-O-A-D. I don't know.
2: Oh, my goodness.
1: Rhode Island.
2: 821 at News Talk Radio, KLVI. The president, of course, saying that the Xi Jinping is a great friend and leader. He later went on to highlight the size of the group that he brought with him. Boy, he had some high-profile tech people, some flying their own planes. Of course, Elon Musk, mm-hmm. as he and Elon maybe have made up somewhat.
1: Yeah, he was actually on Air Force One.
2: He was,
1: I saw him getting off the aircraft.
2: He's in the hunt then.
1: Yeah.
2: The CEO of Apple, Tim Cook.
1: Mm-hmm.
0: In fact, that was part of the speculation.
2: It was like 30 or 40 of them.
0: Yeah, the speculation because as Trump descended the staircase, Elon Musk came out also to descend the same staircase the president descends, that was a clear indication of the Chinese of importance Trump places on technology.
2: And Marco Rubio had to go out the other exit.
0: Yeah, he did not come down the stairs with the president. That was why such a big deal was made about Musk coming down.
2: Yeah. And I'll tell you what, I think that Donald Trump, in hindsight, probably looks at this and say, you know, I don't want to scramble Elon Musk because he is a valuable asset, and people still, although they were very mad, respect him. A good friend of mine, not a client, but a good friend, told me a couple of weeks back that they got a call from a guy who lives in Sour Lake that says he was not happy with one of their reps showing up in a Tesla.
1: Mm-hmm. Hmm.
2: And he told this guy, who had no idea that we were friends, he said, I'm going to get a hold of Al Caldwell,
1: mm-hmm.
2: and he'll help those people get rid of that Tesla. And he's telling me the story, and I'm saying, what the hell could I do?
1: Yeah, exactly. Gave you credit for more power than you have, didn't you?
2: Yeah, I'm afraid any supernatural powers that I ever, which I never had, but if I did, believe me, they're all gone.
1: Yeah.
0: Well, I don't, what does it matter?
1: Yeah.
2: No, it doesn't matter.
0: Yeah, that's, you know, people become obsessed with the silliest things sometimes.
2: Mm-hmm. They really do. Yeah.
0: Maybe you could try living your own life.
2: Mm-hmm. You don't like a guy because he drinks Kool-Aid.
0: Yeah.
2: Or something like that.
0: Yeah, just relax. Yeah, I think that's part of what's wrong right now in this country is everybody's in everybody else's business and everybody's mad.
2: 24 minutes after 8 o'clock, the folks over at Mercedes Service Center at 14.

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0: 827 at KLVN. Now, your dad was a Navy guy, Greg.
13: And, absolutely.
0: Yeah. The freshman at the U.S. Naval Academy, that's, of course, in Annapolis, they are marking the end of their freshman year by climbing the Herndon Monument. It's 21 feet tall. It doesn't sound like a lot, but it's covered with grease.
13: Oh, okay.
0: All right. And they did the climb in 2 hours, 17 minutes, and 36 seconds. And what happens after you make the climb, you get rid of your Dixie Cup hat.
13: Mm-hmm.
0: And you get a real naval hat then.
13: Cool.
0: The class of 29, of course, freshmen this year. So you have to climb.
13: I assume each one of them has to do it.
0: That's
13: it took 2 hours for all of them to get it done.
0: Yes, okay. Yes. And it's covered with grease.
13: Well, yeah, it'd be tough.
0: And so you get up there and that's it.
13: Yeah, traditions.
0: Yeah, got those traditions out there. Make a big difference.
13: Yep.
0: It's 828 at News Talk Radio, AM 560 KLVI. The CEOs at Donald Trump. Took, I believe it was 21 in all.
13: Yeah, there's a bunch of them, rollers.
0: And some took their own plane.
13: Mm-hmm.
0: I think some of the execs from Boeing. And by the way, Boeing is now making some noise that they might be leaving Seattle.
13: Whoa, that'd be
0: what is the gal, Marie Wilson, or whatever her name is, the mayor of Seattle?
13: Mayor,
0: who said, go ahead, good riddance. Y'all go ahead and leave here.
13: You don't want to lose a Boeing. No.
0: You don't want to lose Boeing. I mean, that is a huge facility.
13: Yeah, exactly.
0: And you've got Boeing. You've got Starbucks. You've got four or five major players that are talking about leaving the state of Washington.
14: Backing up and leaving.
13: Hey, Boeing, we got lots of water down here. Come on down here.
0: Yeah. Well, you know, I mean, let's face it, Austin, Dallas,
13: they
0: Houston
13: have, water.
0: Have all benefited from companies that are leaving and, places like
13: but
0: California.
13: They're getting to a crunch now where they don't have water, so some of these big companies need water.
0: Yeah.
13: You know,
0: hey, Beaumont, hello. Yeah,
13: we're here.
0: We got water.
13: Lots
0: we're
13: of
0: right
13: it.
0: Here.
13: Yep.
0: We're glad to help in any way we can.
13: Yeah.
0: Okay, you got to leave after the 8:30,
13: just in
0: right?
13: A few minutes, yeah.
0: Yeah, okay. And you'll be on the tube tonight.
13: I'll be on the tube tonight.
0: Giving us some warm weather.
13: Yeah, and we'll talk.
0: Yeah, for sure.
13: See you on
0: okay,
13: Tuesday.
0: It's 8:30 at News Talk Radio AM 560 KLVI. Fox News is next.

0: There is somewhere.
1: And that may be questionable whether it is or not.
0: Okay. Well, if it isn't, we can always go to local news.
1: Well, we can. However, we're going to have to let this finish first. So feel free to do a little tap dance here.
2: Tap dancing?
1: Yes.
2: Okay. Marvels of computers.
1: Yes, indeed. Thank you. Yeah. Thank you very much.
2: All right.
1: Mm-hmm. Just double checking everything here. Mm-hmm. And yes, everything is as it
2: as
1: should be.
2: As normal, but it's not.
1: Except for, of course. All right. Well, we'll just go to local news here coming up.
2: Well, maybe Fox National is taking a nap.
1: It could be taking a nap.
0: It might be in China.
1: Yeah. All right. Let's see what happens now. I'm Jim Love, and the KLVI News Live Update is next.
0: Okay, the folks over at Daddy-O's invite you in today. It's almost the weekend, you know. But you can have a Daddy-O's burger, whether it's Monday or Sunday. Makes no difference. It's made just the way it was yesterday. Isn't that comforting to know that they haven't shrunk the size of their burger? They haven't. Still the same size. Still on a good freshly baked bun with that good Nolan Ryan beef on the inside. And whatever else you recommend, because the burger is made for you. And it's not made until you either show up or call on the phone. That's why we've been around successfully for better than 40 years. Charlie and the gang over at Daddy-O's, Calder at Lucas in Beaumont, 8745 Memorial in Port Arthur. You can have your burger 21 different ways. Don't forget our chicken sandwiches and our great made-from-scratch salads at Daddy-O's in Beaumont and Port Arthur.
1: A woman has been jailed after being indicted on criminal conspiracy charges for allegedly trying to hire a co-worker to kill her ex-husband, who also was the father of her only child. The Orange County Sheriff's Office arresting 31-year-old Jamie Kelly McLean on Wednesday in Orange. She was taken into custody at her father's home. According to Lumberton Police Chief Danny Sullins, McLean originally from Nederland. Authorities say she is accused of conspiring with a co-worker, 46-year-old Brian Crawford Townsley of Lumberton, in the alleged murder-for-hire plot. Townsley also arrested Wednesday in Lumberton on the same charge. Now, if convicted of the second-degree felony, both could face between 2 and 20 years in prison, fines up to $10,000. A man has been sentenced to 80 years in prison for sexually assaulting a young boy. 37-year-old Raul Carino was staying at the 13-year-old victim's Beaumont South End home in 2024 when the teen told his mother that Carino had assaulted him. The victim later testified in court, and the jury found him guilty in less than 45 minutes. Prosecutors praised the teenager for his courage and strength in taking the stand and sharing the testimony. KLVI News Time is 8:34, and KLVI weather is next.
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0: Well, I was talking about getting in the pool this weekend. Of course, the nights are still cool, and keeping that pool temperature, what, 75, 76?
2: Yeah. It's about, I'd say, maybe close to 78.
0: Oh, that's good.
2: That's getting into your wheelhouse there.
0: I can handle that. It's in my wheelhouse.
2: Yeah, well, those folks from Illinois, they probably wouldn't go for that, would they?
0: Of course
2: not. They have to have 85, 88. Even that's too cold,
0: before
2: huh?
0: Before they'll even stick a toe in.
2: Exactly. But it's going to be warmer, especially at night. We'll look for a high today in the mid to upper 80s, about 70 tonight, and mid-70s for lows by the time we get to Sunday. And those highs pretty much staying right where they're at in the mid to upper 80s. There's no rain expected the next few days. We get into Sunday, there'll be a chance of a shower late in the day. Otherwise, we'll have to wait till early next week to see any significant possibility. I'll be around Monday or Tuesday. And out there right now, we have a lot of sunshine and 74 degrees, about 87 later today. And I'll actually be able to stick around a little bit longer. So I'll be here for a little longer.
0: Oh, okay. Yeah. Well, that's good to hear.
2: Okay.
0: All right. 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
3: Have you heard the news? A CIA whistleblower.
6: The truth was being buried.
3: The origin of COVID. Alex Murdaugh.
7: Once I lied, I continued.
3: Overturned. 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
0: Okay, Kevin Warsh approved as the new chairman of the Fed. Now, Jerome Powell is going to stay on in the board of governors.
2: Well, that's got to be awkward in that room.
0: Well, it really has. That's by one of the slimmest majorities ever, Kevin Warsh. It wasn't really a no vote. She just didn't vote. Gillibrand of New York.
1: I don't understand. He's staying on. Does he get a choice? How long are these terms?
2: I know. I don't know.
1: Did his term as president run out? I think what's the term for the board?
2: I don't know.
0: I don't know what it is. I understood that until he is voted out, or if he is voted out by the rest of the board, he's on. But anyway, the new kid is Kevin Warsh. And I can tell you, I don't believe that they're going to cut interest rates a whole lot.
2: Not with inflation like it is.
0: No. You got inflation is right at 4%. And so you're not going to cut interest rates anymore. And to be totally honest with you, and I hear people who've never had a loan saying when I say this, hey, you're full of crap, Caldwell. Well, maybe I am. But 6% is really a good rate.
2: Mm-hmm.
0: 6% is a good rate. No, 3%. Well, no, forget that. You're never going to get that again.
2: Okay, the chair is appointed by the president.
0: Okay.
2: And confirmed by the Senate for a 4-year term with the ability to serve multiple terms.
0: Uh-huh, so there it is.
2: So, yeah.
1: Well, but if the president doesn't, if the president doesn't approve him serving a multiple term,
2: he's out. But why does he get to sit still on the board?
1: Well, that's what I'm wondering. I'm wondering about the board.
2: Okay, well, here we go. Here's another. Uh-huh. The federal chair is a member of the Board of Governors. So he's one of the Board of Governors.
0: Right.
2: Which has separate staggered 14-year terms.
1: 14 years. Oh, okay. Gotcha. Gotcha.
0: He can hang around
1: for a while.
2: Oh, yeah.
0: What kind of money does he get for that?
2: Oh, I'm sure it isn't cheap.
0: Probably $300,000-$400,000 a year at least.
1: The 300 or less. I wouldn't think he would make more than the president.
0: Well, yeah. There's a lot of people out there that make more than the president.
1: Yeah, but not in government.
0: Well, that's true, too. But, you know, if you're at 6% right now and you talk to the average realtor that is not lying through their teeth and they're telling you that they're going to tell you that 6% is a good rate.
2: He kind of gets gypped. He only gets $253,000.
1: Okay.
2: Not as much as I thought.
0: Yeah, but what does he have to do for that?
2: Sit around and control everybody.
0: Yeah. You know. And I'm sure there's some perks that go with that.
2: Oh, I'm sure.
0: Yeah. Hmm. But, you know, with the 6% deal right now, and, you know, there's that small amount of people who got that 3% rate. I know my nephew, he got a 3% rate. He wants to buy another house, but he don't want to give up the 3% rate.
2: Yeah, it's hard to let go.
0: And his dad told him, he says, you're not gonna get it. Mm-mm. You're just not going to get it. I'm sorry. It's not out there.
2: It's gone.
0: And 6%, you know, at 6%, it gives you the opportunity if you have the down payment, and that's the biggest problem with people is not the 6% rate, but it's the down payment.
2: Yeah, that's very true. Mm-hmm. A lot of people say, "Well, I'll just wait for rates to go down." If rates do go down, guess what's going to happen to the price of houses?
0: The houses go up.
2: So you don't gain anything.
1: I always say the best time to buy a house is today.
2: Yeah, true.
0: Do you remember what percentage you paid down on your first house?
2: I believe it was 10%.
0: Mine was 10.
2: Yeah.
0: Jim?
1: 8%.
2: Yeah.
0: Oh, you must have known somebody.
2: Now, I had an interest rate of 12.5%.
0: Yeah.
2: That was terrible. That was 1983.
0: The interest rate now, it would have to be, we just talked the other day about the median price of a home in Beaumont is $220,000. I find that to be, of course, you know, when you take into consideration, you say, well, you got a lot of low-priced homes. Well, you got a lot of homes that are $500,000, too.
2: Yeah.
0: There are homes that are being built. A lot of these homes that are being built are $500,000 homes.
2: Absolutely.
0: Okay, but just let's say it's 220. Okay, so 10% down would be $22,000.
2: That's still a hunk of change for the average person.
0: Who's got $22,000 to put down?
2: Yeah. So usually it's people that are flipping a house. They're going from one house to the next.
0: Oh, yeah.
2: Because they made a little profit, and then they shove into the next house.
0: They're borrowing from Peter to pay Paul.
1: But there are a lot of mortgages and programs out there in which you put virtually nothing down.
2: Yeah, like a VA loan.
1: There's some out there. And some conventional where you don't have to put much down. Yeah. So,
0: and you talk to these guys every Saturday, too.
1: Yeah, and it depends on your circumstances and such and your credit and such. So, people shouldn't be frightened off because they think the down payment's going to be huge. Sometimes there's no down payment.
2: Right.
0: Well, it's also that monthly note. There's the down payment. There's the monthly note. Do not forget taxes to the state of Texas. Insurance.
2: Which is a big hunk these days.
0: Oh, tell me about it. Mm-hmm. Automobile insurance is also up there in the stratosphere.
2: Man, it's gone up.
0: And so, you know, and don't holler at your agent. Because it's not your local agent
2: that
0: is determining the cost.
2: Mm-hmm.
0: But if you're navigating the purchase of a home and you get 6%, it's probably about as good as it's going to get.
2: I would think so.
0: And I just don't think that the new kid on the block is going to do anything different than Jerome Powell did, regardless of Trump can huff and puff or whatever he wants to do. But the rates are pretty much the way they
2: Well, it's pretty obvious nothing's going to happen until this situation in the Middle East is solved.
0: Oh, yeah, yeah.
1: Yeah, that is the issue.
0: 8:45 at News Talk Radio, KLVI, Sean Hannity's update is next.
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19: 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And, you know, there probably always will be one. And in this case, it's Russia, it's China, it's Iran, it's North Korea. You know, I mean, the only thing I can say is, I mean, I wish people had a greater understanding and confidence. There's nothing that's not going to be said there. I mean, when you have President Trump, Marco Rubio, Pete Hegseth, all these people, you know, none of them are going to give a flying rip what President Xi thinks. They're not. And he can bring up whatever agenda items they want. Unless it's beneficial to America, it's just not going to happen. It's really that simple.
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0: 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Six brothers, five locations, inviting you in whenever you need packaged goods. Looks like some of the malls, one of the big malls, in the Bronx and some of the other stores and malls throughout the country are telling people that if you have a teenager, they have to be accompanied by someone 21 plus, or they're not going to be allowed to shop in the mall.
2: Well, and, I don't blame them.
1: What a total change over the years, but I can't blame them.
2: No. I mean, that's a place where gangs like to hang out.
0: Well, and the gang fights that are starting,
2: mm-hmm.
0: and in the parking lots with the vehicles,
2: mm-hmm.
0: The malls are saying this is ruining our business.
2: Oh, yeah.
0: Well, and not that it's not already ruined, because people just aren't shopping malls like they used to.
1: Well, in the 80s, you dropped your kids off at the mall.
2: Right.
1: And so I'll pick you up in a couple of hours.
2: Yeah. Right.
1: But the kids themselves have changed. I think a lot of things have changed in society. The level of violence among teenagers now in the gangs, and of course, you're right, it frightens people from wanting to go into the mall. You have assaults, everything else, so makes sense.
0: I never wanted to kill anybody when I was a teen or hurt somebody.
1: Well, I guess it's...
0: I wanted to find chicks.
1: Well, I was going to say it's a different psyche, because in the 80s, when you drop your kids off at the mall, the girls were looking for guys looking for girls.
0: Sure.
1: Sit there, walk around, have a Coke, talk, flirt. Now it's, let's go in there with our guns and what are you doing in here and let's have a fight.
0: Yes.
1: It's just so
0: totally
1: different.
0: This is my side
1: different.
0: Of town.
1: Yeah, it's so totally different than the what now looks like pretty innocent fun of 30 years ago.
0: Wait a minute. I have to say goodbye, because today's my Friday.
2: Okay.
0: I will see you Tuesday.
2: I will.
0: But I'll see you on the tube tonight.
2: Yes, sir. You have a good weekend.
0: All right, buddy. All right. You too. Sure. Greg, sayonara.
1: Okay.
0: Now, I was looking for chicks. It was funny you'd say, I scored with a chick. That meant you got to talk to her.
1: Well, exactly. whole different world. Plus, and some of those places are still around. I don't know if they're in the mall or not. I don't go in much, but some are out of business. But the things like Clara's and such, it was stores that had extraordinarily cheap, gaudy,
0: yes.
1: Earrings and stuff for girls and such. They would go in there with, $5 and it'd be an afternoon of shopping and gossiping and running into people.
0: Yeah.
1: And, of course, part of that is also, besides I think that some kids are more violent now in the gangs, also part of that's been changed by the cell phone. You drop the kids off at the mall or the park or someplace. That was their meeting place. They wanted to gossip and talk and socialize. They do it on the phone now.
0: Yeah, it's...
1: It's not the same to me.
0: It's not as romantic, I don't believe, as it used to be. There used to be that premonition of Do you dare go and try to speak to that gal over there?
1: And I dare you.
0: And I dare you.
1: Because there would be...
0: Yeah, go ahead and talk to her. Yeah, I'll bet you won't.
1: Yeah, there would be guys. The same thing with girls.
0: What? Yeah.
1: Okay, he's coming over. What do you think I ought to do? Yeah, and it's just a different world. And then this level of teen violence. Now, we've certainly seen it in Beaumont, sadly. We have seen it, with Westbrook, was it Westbrook football players?
0: Yeah.
1: Things you would not expect.
0: Yeah. Looks like drug overdoses and drug overdose deaths in 2025 fell by about 70,000.
1: Well, that's good.
0: That's good.
1: Good news.
0: I don't know what the total amount is, but anyway, the number of people who died from overdose drugs dropped in 2025. That's a promising trend because it's also down in 25 from 2024. And there was an estimated 69,973 drug overdoses that resulted in death last year. Almost 70,000 people. And we're saying that's good.
1: Yeah.
0: We're saying that's good.
1: And we're happy about that.
0: Yeah, we're happy about that.
1: Yeah.
0: It's amazing. You remember the Murdoch guy?
1: Oh, yes.
0: Alex Murdoch? He's getting a new trial.
1: Isn't he the one that muttered something during that TV special? Is he the one that went to the bathroom and the mic was still on?
0: And the mic was still on.
1: And he muttered he did it or something.
0: Yeah.
1: Talking to himself.
0: Well, he's been granted a new trial in the murder of both his wife and his son. So, this goes back to the conviction in March 2023, the gunning down of his wife, Maggie, and his son, Paul.
1: How would he win a new trial? What error could they have possibly found?
0: Well, in throwing out the guilty verdict, the state Supreme Court found that the jury deliberations were fatally flawed by improper remarks by Becky Hill, then the county clerk of court. So it was the county clerk who made some bad things, said some bad things, and that's going to give him a new trial.
1: Wow. Sometimes, and we want it to be fair, but sometimes such technicalities, maybe she was reading some charge or something to the jury and went south. Who knows?
0: So basically, he's going to get a new trial, and that's it. So, and then, of course, there's the pomp and circumstance in China, which is going to continue on today. And
1: Chinese do a good job with pomp and circumstance.
0: Yes, they do. Yes, they do. Anyway, this is my Friday, so I will see you guys Tuesday morning.
1: Yes, indeed.
0: Coming up next, of course, is Fox News, followed by Glenn Beck. Sean Hannity follows Clay and Buck. And then, of course, the Michael Berry Show here on News Talk Radio, KLVI. Y'all have yourself a great weekend. Our national anthem takes us home.

0: High temperature today in the mid to upper 80s, a low tonight, lower 70s. This is Craig Bostrick, your market basket with a forecast on News Talk 560 KLVI.
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0: And what does a person do when they're suddenly confronted with more attention than the human psyche can handle? Take The Dress, a story that went uber viral in early 2015 in spite of being, well, kind of a boring optical illusion. A mother of the bride in Scotland took a picture of a dress she was thinking about wearing to her daughter's wedding. But she saw the dress as blue with black lace, and her daughter saw it as white with gold lace. One BuzzFeed post later, every single person on the internet was talking about the dress. But to me, the dress is a story about the last couple of months when the internet was still sort of fun. It was shortly before the stories that spread across the internet stopped being driven by exploited millennials with useless arts degrees and started being decided by algorithms hell-bent on growing internet usership at all costs. And on a long enough timeline, the story of the dress is one entangled with abuse and media exploitation. Internet history is a tricky thing to be invested in. It feels like every time a Badwood business billionaire buys up another platform, history starts being erased. 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
2: 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How did my father become the scheming mastermind? 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
8: Fox News, I'm CJ Papa. President Trump says he wants Chinese President Xi to come to the U.S.
9: It is my honor to extend an invitation to you and Madam Peng to visit us at the White House this September 24th, and we look forward to it.
8: He also offered this at a state dinner.
9: I'd now like to raise a glass and propose a toast to the rich and enduring ties between the American and Chinese people.
8: But the Chinese contend Taiwan can damage relationship with the U.S.
10: Taiwan independence and cross-strait peace are as irreconcilable as fire and water. The U.S. side must exercise extra caution in handling the Taiwan question.
8: Fox's Jackie Heinrich with the president in Beijing. The S&P 500, NASDAQ hitting all-time intraday highs this morning, led by technology, putting both on pace for back-to-back record closes. 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
11: I'm Jim Love with KLVI News. A woman has been jailed after being indicted on criminal conspiracy charges for allegedly trying to hire a co-worker to kill her ex-husband, who is also the father of her only child. The Orange County Sheriff's Office arresting 31-year-old Jamie Kelly McLean on Wednesday in Orange. She was taken into custody at her father's home, according to Lumberton Police Chief Danny Sullins. McLean is originally from Nederland. Authorities say she is accused of conspiring with a co-worker, 46-year-old Brian Crawford Townsley of Lumberton, in the alleged murder-for-hire plot. Townsley also arrested Wednesday in Lumberton on the same charge. Now, if convicted of the second-degree felony, both could face between 2 and 20 years in prison and fines up to $10,000. A man has been sentenced to 80 years in prison for sexually assaulting a young boy. 37-year-old Raul Carino was staying at the 13-year-old victim's Beaumont South End home in 2024 when the teen told his mother that he had assaulted him. The victim later testified in court. The jury found Carino guilty in less than 45 minutes. Prosecutors praising the teenager for his courage and strength in taking the stand and sharing his testimony. And Waymo is expanding its robo-taxi service in Houston to an area of nearly 50 square miles. I'm Jim Love. For these and other stories, go to KLVI.com.

0: But out of nowhere, he goes from star witness to prime suspect.
1: And then that's it. They turn on him.
0: The system is hungry for a conviction. Lee Harris is sentenced to 90 years.
2: I get 90 years for killing somebody I have never seen.
0: Behind bars, Lee finds an unlikely ally in his cellie, Robert. The pair are like chalk and cheese. There's no way their paths would ever cross on the outside. But as a fellow inmate, Robert sees through the lies and vows to do the unthinkable. Clear Lee's name.
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8: Fox News, I'm Therese Crowley. Extremely productive talks and a fantastic day with a banquet at China's Great Hall of the People. President Trump describes his summit with China's President Xi to Fox's Hannity. Iran came up.
9: He did offer, he said, if I can be of any help at all, I would like to be of help.
10: Because, he did say that.
9: Yeah, he did say that. And look, anybody that buys that much oil has obviously got some kind of a relationship with them.
8: And China will buy American oil and gas, soybeans, Boeing jets, and NVIDIA chips. Fairfax, Virginia's prosecutor Paul Descano called to Capitol Hill to answer for sweetheart deals to criminal migrants.
11: For a long time now, ICE said that Fairfax County, Virginia is one of the most egregious sanctuary jurisdictions they have to deal with anywhere in the entire country. A handful of illegal aliens have already been arrested for multiple murders so far this year in Fairfax County. That includes Abdul
8: Fox's Bill Malusian. 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
12: I'm Jim Love with KLVI News. A woman has been jailed after being indicted on criminal conspiracy charges for allegedly trying to hire a co-worker to kill her ex-husband, who is also the father of her only child. The Orange County Sheriff's Office arresting 31-year-old Jamie Kelly McLean on Wednesday in Orange. She was taken into custody at her father's home, according to Lumberton Police Chief Danny Sullins. McLean is originally from Nederland. Authorities say she is accused of conspiring with a co-worker, 46-year-old Brian Crawford Townsley of Lumberton, in the alleged murder-for-hire plot. Townsley also arrested Wednesday in Lumberton on the same charge. Now, if convicted of the second-degree felony, both could face between 2 and 20 years in prison and fines up to $10,000. A man has been sentenced to 80 years in prison for sexually assaulting a young boy. 37-year-old Raul Carino was staying at the 13-year-old victim's Beaumont South End home in 2024 when the teen told his mother that he had assaulted him. The victim later testified in court. The jury found Carino guilty in less than 45 minutes. Prosecutors praising the teenager for his courage and strength in taking the stand and sharing his testimony. And Waymo is expanding its robo-taxi service in Houston to an area of nearly 50 square miles. I'm Jim Love. For these and other stories, go to KLVI.com.

0: News. I'm Therese Crowley. A fantastic day with extremely productive talks, says President Trump, and a banquet at China's Great Hall of the People. The president details his two-hour summit with China's President Xi in an exclusive with Fox's Sean Hannity here discussing Iran.
1: He did offer, he said, if I can be of any help at all, I would like to be of help.
2: Because, he did say that.
1: Yeah, he did say that. And look, anybody that buys that much oil has obviously got some kind of a relationship with
0: China. Will buy American oil and LNG, soybeans, Boeing jets, NVIDIA chips, despite China's stern talk about Taiwan. Secretary of State Rubio warned China not to try to take Taiwan by force. Border Patrol Chief Jim Banks resigns, leaving the most secure border in history, saying after 37 years, it's time to enjoy the family and life. And the Senate passed its measure to withhold senators' pay in any government shutdown. 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
3: I'm Jim Love with KLVI News. A woman has been jailed after being indicted on criminal conspiracy charges for allegedly trying to hire a co-worker to kill her ex-husband, who is also the father of her only child. The Orange County Sheriff's Office arresting 31-year-old Jamie Kelly McLean on Wednesday in Orange. She was taken into custody at her father's home, according to Lumberton Police Chief Danny Sullins. McLean is originally from Nederland. Authorities say she is accused of conspiring with a co-worker, 46-year-old Brian Crawford Townsley of Lumberton, in the alleged murder-for-hire plot. Townsley also arrested Wednesday in Lumberton on the same charge. Now, if convicted of the second-degree felony, both could face between 2 and 20 years in prison and fines up to $10,000. A man has been sentenced to 80 years in prison for sexually assaulting a young boy. 37-year-old Raul Carino was staying at the 13-year-old victim's Beaumont South End home in 2024 when the teen told his mother that he had assaulted him. The victim later testified in court. The jury found Carino guilty in less than 45 minutes, prosecutors praising the teenager for his courage and strength in taking the stand and sharing his testimony. And Waymo is expanding its robo-taxi service in Houston to an area of nearly 50 square miles. I'm Jim Love. For these and other stories, go to KLVI.com.

0: Welcome back in here to Clay and Buck. Tom in Virginia wants to chat with us about Clay's Kamala analysis. Tom, what's going on?
1: Well, as soon as she starts the campaign, her numbers are going to drop. She didn't get any votes the first time she ran.
2: I'm not saying she's going to win the presidency, although I am nervous that that could happen. Black

0: sweet. We love him. Oh, like the white women vote is going to be sliced and diced more ways. Black women are going to show up and they are voting for Kamala and she's going to be the nominee. And you guys are going to sit around here, and when it happens, you're going to have to acknowledge.
1: I'm going to give a front. We're front of the line of the callers to any of our black female listeners. If you want to weigh in specifically on Clay's analysis on this one, I am very curious to hear what your thoughts would be on this, because Clay is, I don't know, Gavin, I think you're just selling Gavin short. I really do.
0: Are there any black women that would vote for Gavin Newsom in the audience? I bet there's not one. Let's see. Tunnel to Towel, although he is diabolically handsome. Tunnel to Towers makes a tremendous difference with all the work that they do. We are helping to schedule already our events in the fall with them. I was texting with producer Allie about this last night because I want to make sure we do as much as we possibly can to help them, especially heroes like United States Army Specialist Anthony Vargas. After the terror attacks of 9/11, he served honorably, dreamed of one day being a member of the NYPD, but he was killed instantly when an LED detonated near his unit. He left behind his wife, Louisa, their kids, and his siblings. It's the 25th anniversary year now of 9/11. Honor all sorts of people like our incredible specialist, Anthony Vargas. You can join Buck and me at T2T.org. That's T, the number 2T.org.
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14: Fox News, I'm John Saucier. President Trump meeting with Chinese President Xi Jinping in Beijing today. The president called the relationship between the two countries one of the most consequential in history.
15: We had extremely positive and productive conversations and meetings today with the Chinese delegation earlier.
14: President Xi calling for the United States and China to become partners and not rivals. Senate Minority Leader Chuck Schumer believes President Xi is out negotiating President Trump and

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12: News. I'm John Saucier. President Trump meets with Chinese President Xi Jinping in Beijing today. The president called the relationship between the two countries one of the most consequential in world history as he addressed a state banquet.
13: We had extremely positive and productive conversations and meetings today with the Chinese delegation earlier.
12: Well, President Trump says China's agreed not to send military gear to Iran and that they agree the Strait of Hormuz should be open. The CDC is trying to quell the public's concern about Honda virus. More cases of the deadly respiratory illness are being reported in the U.S. Dr. David Fitter is CDC's director for the Division of Global Migration Health. He says the risk for illness is low for Americans and adds that
14: our top priority is the health and safety of both the passengers who were on the ship and American communities.
12: Three people on that infected ship passed away. 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
15: Good afternoon. Texas lawmakers are digging into reports that thousands of non-citizens have been found on the state's voter rolls. Christina Atkins with the Secretary of State's office says the vast majority were people who were mistakenly registered. Now, she makes it clear that in the majority of these cases, the non-citizens have never cast a vote in any election. Counties across the state have been told there are 2,700 people on their rolls who are non-citizens. The results of that investigation will be coming out this summer. The Secretary of State's office says they're seeing a lot of clerical errors and people not even knowing that they are registered to vote. Waymo is recalling its entire fleet after one of their robo-taxis were swept

off a flooded highway in San Antonio last month and into a creek. Experts say this is just the latest example of the self-driving technology not being ready for prime time. Attorney Trey Goober says that they fear somebody will have to die in order for Congress to get involved. Waymo said in a statement that they have identified the necessary software fix and they're working to implement it. However, the attorney says that he still fears someone will die in order for Congress to get involved. The prices of beef at the grocery store remains high. Experts say there are two things going on here. One is cattle herds are at their smallest size in 75 years. Texas A&M economist David Anderson says that with smaller herds, it's hard to produce more calves and expand. I'm Jim Love. For these and other stories, go to KLVI.com.

0: Hey, it's Mark Simone here for Sean Hannity. We got a lot coming up in the next hour. Now, Sean is on the trip to China with President Trump and all those guys. He rode over on Air Force One and did a big exclusive interview with Marco Rubio. We'll play that in the next hour. You'll get to hear that. And then right after the summit was over, Sean Hannity, big exclusive interview with President Trump. You can watch it tonight. It's the whole hour. It's Hannity on the Fox News Channel. Tonight at 9, you'll see this great big interview with President Trump. And we'll play some of it for you tomorrow on the radio. And Sean will be back on Monday. Talk about jet lag. It's like, what is it? It's like a 13-hour time difference. That's some jet lag. So be listening on Monday to see if he's recovered yet.
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0: Uh-oh. 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
3: 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A black man from the projects comes forward with information about the case.
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3: But out of nowhere, he goes from star witness to prime suspect.
5: 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They turn on him.
3: 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Lee Harris is sentenced to 90 years.
6: I get 90 years for killing somebody I have never seen.
3: Behind bars, Lee finds an unlikely ally in his cellie, Robert. The pair are like chalk and cheese. There's no way their paths would ever cross on the outside. But as a fellow inmate, Robert sees through the lies and vows to do the unthinkable. Clear Lee's name.
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11: Fox News, I'm Tom Graham. President Trump is in Beijing for a summit with Chinese leader Xi Jinping. The two nations represent the world's two largest economies. Trade is a key focus of talks. Fox's Peter Doocy.
12: We know what President Trump wants, for the Chinese to open China up for American businesses. Xi wants the U.S. just to get out of the way if he decides to move on Taiwan.
11: Beijing recognizes the island as its territory. The U.S. recognizes Taiwan as independent. Democrats critical of President Trump, accusing him of not doing enough to stand up to the Chinese leader.
13: Just hours in, and Xi Jinping has already threatened to, quote, collide or even clash, unquote, with the United States if we continue our support for Taiwan.
11: And Senate Minority Leader Chuck Schumer, America, is listening to Fox News.
14: Good afternoon. Texas lawmakers are digging into reports that thousands of non-citizens have been found on the state's voter rolls. Christina Atkins with the Secretary of State's office says the vast majority were people who were mistakenly registered. Now, she makes it clear that in the majority of these cases, the non-citizens have never cast a vote in any election. Counties across the state have been told there are 2,700 people on their rolls who are non-citizens. The results of that investigation will be coming out this summer. The Secretary of State's office says they're seeing a lot of clerical errors and people not even knowing that they are registered to vote. Waymo is recalling its entire fleet after one of their robo-taxis were swept off a flooded highway in San Antonio last month and into a creek. Experts say this is just the latest example of the self-driving technology not being ready for prime time. Attorney Trey Goober says that they fear somebody will have to die in order for Congress to get involved. Waymo said in a statement that they have identified the necessary software fix and they're working to implement it. However, the attorney says that he still fears someone will die in order for Congress to get involved. The prices of beef at the grocery store remains high. Experts say there are two things going on here. One is cattle herds are at their smallest size in 75 years. Texas A&M economist David Anderson says that with smaller herds,

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0: Michael. Just checking in with the Czar. Of course, I'm not in Mar-a-Lago, home of the biggest beautiful golf courses and pools you will ever see. Instead, I'm in China. As you well know, Michael, they have a big, beautiful wall here. Big, beautiful wall. This would be perfect for the Canadian border. It would be like Game of Thrones. Now, I know you're the Czar of Talk, Michael, and you know they love the history of the old dynasties here, so we could call the King of Ding the King of Ming. He could man the wall all by himself. Ramon's lost a lot of weight. He looks great. He could take the stairs. Well, anyway, I have to run. I'm touring a plastic toy plant today. You know they love their plastic toy crap here, Michael. Talk to you later.
1: So then the question becomes, how do we deal with widespread fraud? We understand that when, in some cases, you've got, you just take Mogadishu, Minneapolis, for example, you've got the vast majority of your daycare centers, hospice centers. This is going on in California. It's going on in Minnesota. It's happening everywhere. And by the way, it's not limited to immigrants. I want to be clear on that. But you have to look at recent immigrants as a marginal problem

0: that could have been stopped. Just stop all immigration for a while till we sort things out. You know, when a country or when a company is bleeding cash and you bring in a turnaround guy, a lot of times what you'll do is you'll go in and shut everything off that's costing money. Let's get this thing sorted out before we right the ship. We got to stop the bleeding. That's got to happen. So that's number one. Number two, we've got to address from a private sector, non-governmental, national culture. Do we want America to still be the America that we and the world knew and loved? Because I'm going to tell you, there are two things that cannot exist at the same time. One is we are a great country that provides wonderful benefits and opportunities and wealth creation and the rule of law and freedom. Number two, that you're going to allow people to come in or homegrown who are going to flout the laws and you're not going to enforce them or punish anyone who does that. The latter will collapse the former. And it's happening. It's happening. This is why your debt is out of control. Nobody stops to think about this. We're approaching $40 trillion in debt as a nation. It's unsustainable. How did we get there? Forever wars contribute. Bailing out Ukraine contributes. But guess what? We've got real internal domestic problems. We've got a government writing checks to states who are then administering checks to agencies who are administering checks to third-party providers of hospice care, daycare, home care, you name it. So people land in this country on Monday, and by Tuesday, they're applying for, well, I'm retarded, so I want to check. But I take care of my sister because she's retarded. I want to check. And then we don't have any food, so I want to check. And then, oh, by the way, we got 85 kids, so I want to check. And you cannot sustain this. Now, there was a moment years ago when these things started happening that it wasn't even detectable. It was a pimple on this country. And you would have been bringing people into this country, whether you want to call them immigrants, illegals, refugees, asylees, there are all sorts of different categories in which people came in. But the wealth of the country relative to the size of the fraud was a good ratio. And over a period of time, the size of the fraud grew exponentially. Because people who are committing fraud are not idiots. Some of them are very street smart, very savvy. And they get better at doing this. And they're shameless. The scale and scope of what they're doing grows. This becomes their business. And for many people who come here, let's say from Somalia, for some of those people, it was their business back there. Scamming the UN. Scamming relief agencies. Can you blame them? Not like there was an opportunity. It was an engineering firm that was hiring. Of course you scavenge when you live in a country like that. So when you pick up a scavenger and you drop them in another country, what do you expect them to do? So if we're going to allow people to come to this country from foreign countries, then we need to teach them our culture. Hey, this is how we do things. But we don't do that. We don't, because everyone is scared of upsetting someone. And then you have these people who will say, well, it's not right that you do that. Look at you. You're arrogant. You're an arrogant American. You're an arrogant American. And this is a white liberal thing to say. You're an arrogant American trying to tell other people what they should do. They're on American soil. Yeah, feel comfortable doing that. Mm-hmm. When I go to Japan, I expect them to show me when to bow. I expect them to teach me how to respond when someone bows, when someone hands me a business card, when someone ushers me into a room, when I go to check into a hotel. I expect them to teach me their culture, and I'll respect their culture. I'm in their country. I expect the same thing here. I'm not angered by that. When I go to the UK, I expect to drive on their side of the road. Wrong side of the road, but their side of the road. Because that's what they do. I am a visitor in their country. I don't show up and tell them that they need to drive on my side of the road. We have people showing up in this country telling us that we need to accommodate the culture they came from. And I'm saying, go back to that culture if that's what you want. You left that culture because it's broken. It's bankrupt. There's no opportunity. It's stressful. I don't want to live in a country where might makes right. My mother was fond of the phrase, ain't a cowboy that ain't ever been throwed, ain't a bull that ain't never been rode. I don't care how tough a Somali warlord or whatever kind of warlord you are, there will always be someone tougher. So no matter how much wealth you accumulate, there will always be someone who can strike you down and steal what you've built. How about the Haitian culture? The Haitian culture has been broken for hundreds of years. What would we expect of people who've had to scavenge? I mean, brutal. Your heart has to go out to these people. What would we expect of people who come from that culture and come to this country? That they would all of a sudden share the exact same values that we share? Why would they? They weren't ever taught those values. You don't take somebody who's never played American football and put them in at quarterback and expect them to make the right calls, expect them to throw a tight spiral, expect them to lead the receiver and know what. You wouldn't expect that. They've never been taught. Culture is taught. Culture is important. Culture that is not taught dies. I want to pivot. We did an interview. I want to share with you. A lot of folks in this country are on Ozempic, Zepbound, Wegovy, GLP-1 drugs. And it's very interesting. We're going to talk to a doctor that I know well about that subject. Coming up. Think about the fact that it took 200 years to hit $1 trillion in national debt. 200 years, $1 trillion. 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